0: Who would have thought Carlos Vera Honda has homered in both games of the championship series? And now on a 2-0, AOA went too far. Yes, he did. That was the 1-1 pitch. Now it's 1-2. The scoreboard says 2-1, but it is a ball and two strikes. AOA took a called third his first time, and on a 1-2, takes a cutter way outside for ball two.
1: This year, takes a pitch outside for ball two, 2-2.
0: 3-1.
1: Tall right-handed batter from Canada.
0: The set and the pitch is inside and low. Excuse me, that's the 2-2 pitch. The scoreboard being wrong fooled me again. Now it's 3-2.
1: Beat out Raniel Rodriguez for that award. 3-2 pitch.
0: 3-2, swing and a miss. AOA down for a second time, but the Saudis hit two home runs and lead 4-0 here as we head to the bottom of the second of the championship series on Newstalk 940 AM.
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0: Amarillo hits two home runs in the top of the second inning here in Game 2 of the 2026 Texas League Championship Series. And the Saudis lead 4-0. It's Brian Curley who got out of a mini jam in the first, leaving two men on base. Has now a 4-0 lead here as we head to the bottom of the second. Cade McGee leads it off and swings and misses at Curley's first pitch fastball for strike one on News Talk 940 AM. I'm Eric Bach. So glad to have you with us here from the home of the Cardinals. Saudis on the brink, but off to a great start. And the pitch to McGee is a sinker, just a touch low, and it is 1-1 from Curley, who threw 13 pitches in the first, gave up singles to Raniel Rodriguez and Juan Bincho, but no damage done. 1-1, swing and a miss. Fastball past McGee, who drew three walks and also had a base hit in game one at Hodgetown. Homered in both games of the Tulsa series the first time. And now, Curley sets up and throws a 1-2, and it's sprayed foul straight back, and a foul ball brought to you by Country Auto Group. One and two, Curley throws home and gets a foul tip at the plate for McGee.
1: Here's the pitch.
0: 1-2, fouled back again. Well, Curley, known as more of a flame-throwing strikeout pitcher in college, has pitched to a lot of contact in his

0: Double A career. The 1-2 is called strike three on a fastball inside edge, and Curley takes the walk with his second K. It's a strikeout for the Saudis, brought to you by Optimum. 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Second K for Curley. Both of them to lead off innings. And now Jack Gurevich hits. Bases clear, one out. First pitch down at his cleats for a ball.
1: Amarillo was down 6-0 last Thursday in an elimination game against Frisco. They came back to win.
0: Play the lefty Gurevich to pull. Jack was 1-for-5 in game one, and on a 1-0, he takes a fastball up and away. Well, Gurevich got robbed of the home run by AOA. That was in the ninth inning of game one. Also hit into a 107-mile-per-hour double play, so he was on the barrel a couple different times. Up in this count, 2-0, and the pitch is in there. Fastball, perfect, lower outer box. As Curley, his stuff and his command has just been so dialed in these playoffs. Had the saving start in Frisco. It wasn't a start, it was a bullpen appearance. And now Curley throws a 2-1. Gurevich swings and swats it. Left field side and deep. Ortiz at the fence. It's off the wall, running away from him. Long way away from him as Gurevich will coast to second with a double. That was smoked at 103 off the bat and nearly went out of the park off the top of the wall and left. And the first extra base hit for the Cards belongs to Gurevich on their third total hit against Curley. Well, it's so early in this game. 4-0 Amarillo is an amazing start, and the start that the road team facing elimination absolutely needed. But long, long way to go, especially given the talents of this Springfield offense. They had the best record in the second half in AA baseball by 5 games. They were nearly 30 games over 500 in the second half. Just unbelievable run for the Cardinals. As the pitch to Trey Richardson, grounded left side through, past the dive of Ceretti. It's a base hit. Stop sign on at third for Gurevich, who had to freeze as that ball went right past Ceretti. So 2 hits in each of the first 2 innings for the Cards as Richardson has a ground ball single to left. And now they're cornered up for Josiah Ragsdale. Springfield tries to answer the 4 Amarillo runs, 2 of them home runs for Soler and Vera Honda. And now Ragsdale, who had an RBI single plus a pair of walks in game one, hits in an RBI spot here in the second. First pitch down to the dirt with a cutter for ball one. Big championship series crowd in Springfield, but so far the Saudis have steadied themselves early. As Ragsdale, who was traded at the deadline from the Brewers, takes a strike. Cutter given right at the very bottom for Jack. The Sun had the game one plate in the Frisco series for Amarillo, so these umpires, Saudis saw 2 of them in the first series here in the championship. 1-1. Curley throws a strike. Fastball outside edge as Ragsdale loaded it up but took it. Well, that RBI single in game one was his first hit of the postseason. He was 0-for-7 in the Tulsa series, but now in an RBI spot here, Curley throws home his 1-2, and it's low and inside as well. Fastball misses, 2-2. Springfield out-hitting Amarillo 4-2, but both sod poodle hits have gone over the fence. 2-2. Here's the pitch. That is called strike three on a cutter outside edge. Curley gets his third K, all 3 of them looking. Ragsdale frozen on a pitch that is in the ABS box, so correctly called a strike by Jack. And there's 2 down for Ty Pete. Not exactly the guy you want to face in a spot like this, but Curley has got his swagger and his mojo back. He's a guy that's very physically demonstrative on the mound when he's at his best. He feels like he got away from that in pro ball. So he throws a first pitch slider strike to Pete, who took a called third his first time to

0: open the bottom of the first inning. So Amarillo has gotten the strikeouts when they've needed them. Curley could use another here. His 0-1 is tipped foul back to the screen, and he's one strike away from once again leaving two men on base. Here's the set. Curley throws home an 0-2 and missed outside barely with a curve. That's a good 0-2 pitch that definitely is off the plate, but still, Pete had to really think about a swing there. Ultimately, he held back and took it. With Gurevich at third base, Richardson at first, the Cardinals trying to cut into this 4-0 lead as Pete calls time. A slightly play the left-hander Pete to pull. Curley throws home his 1-2, and Pete guides a little soft ground ball to second for Walters. He'll scoop it up, toss to first in time, and for the second straight inning, Curley leaves two, and the Soddies have the early upper hand, 4-0 Amarillo on News Talk 940 AM.
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0: So far, so great for the Amarillo Sod Poodles in Game 2 of the 2026 Texas League Championship Series. The road team in both games of this championship has taken a 4-0 lead through two. And hopefully, this early Amarillo lead is a good omen, as it was for Springfield in Game 1. Two homers for Yasiel Soler and Carlos Villalonga, plus a bases loaded walk. Brings up Drew Jones, who swings and misses at Joiker Fajardo's first pitch here in the top of the third. It's Jones, Ortiz, and Cerretti. Drew struck out his first time. The pitch down in the dirt. It's 1-1 on Drew, who is our pick to click, brought to you by Williams Windows. Hit a couple of titanic home runs in Springfield here during the regular season, and on a 1-1 he sprays one foul back to the screen. It's foul ball brought to you by Country Auto Group. It's 1-2 on Drew. Fajardo steps towards first, drives home, and misses upstairs. Fastball too tall, 2-2 on Drew. Pitches down in the dirt, 3-2. The first man has reached base both times for the Soddies. A leadoff walk for Terrine in the first, and then Soler led off the second with a home run. Three and two on Drew. The pitch, swing and a pop-up, straight up the elevator shaft near the plate. Rodriguez chucks the mask away on the dirt, fades back and makes the catch. Great job there by Raniel Rodriguez to get a ball that was hit literally straight up by Drew. It's a foul out for Jones to start the third.

0: Two scoreless for Curley on the other side. He's left two men on base in each of his two innings against Springfield in this game. And now the first pitch to Angel Ortiz. I don't think it counted. Next one. Swing and a miss. Over the top of a slider. It's 0-1 on Angel, who drove in his first run of the postseason with a bases-loaded walk in the first. And that salvaged something for Amarillo. They had bases loaded, nobody out, then back-to-back Ks to AOA and Jones. Made it look like Fajardo was going to get out of it unscathed. As his 0-1 is tapped foul at the plate again by Ortiz, and it's 0-2. So good on Ortiz to get the Saudis something there. And then they got more than something on two homers in the second to lead 4-0 early. Oh and two. The pitch. Swing and a little lob shot into left, charging on Ragsdale, and it's down in front of him. On the grass, hopping for a base hit as Ragsdale can't pick the baseball up. And now he finally does toss it in as Ortiz threatens second, but ultimately will stay at first with a one-out single. And that's a good sign if you're a Sod Poodle fan. Ortiz on base in his first two plate appearances tonight. Now here's Danny Ceretti, who struck out with the bases loaded in the first. He swings and pops the first one foul on a play here. He got fooled on a cutter for Fajardo the first time. The 0-1. Swing and a line shot caught at first by Gurevich, and that's going to be a double play. Ortiz with no chance to get back. Line drive hit right to Gurevich. Inning-ending double play to retire the side. Saudis held off the board, but they lead 4-0 going to the bottom of the third of Game 2 of the Championship Series. Next on News Talk 940 AM.
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0: Brian Curley has given up two hits in each of his first two innings here in Game 2, but he's left all four men that have reached on base. 4-0 Amarillo as we head to the bottom of the third of Game 2 of the Championship Series. 2-3-4 coming up for the Cards. So Saudis try to hold this early lead. Raniel Rodriguez. First pitch, swing, drive. Left field side towards the corner. Foul ball. That is a foul ball off the wall outside the yellow line there near the left field corner. That was almost extra bases again for Rodriguez, who was 2-for-3 in the regular season off Curley, and he singled in the first, so now 3-for-4 this year off of Brian Curley. Well, to hold down

Raniel Rodriguez and Jesus Baez, the first two guys coming up here in the home third, like Amarillo did in game one. That was huge, and it didn't really help. 0-1 swinging a pop foul straight back. If you'd have said that Baez and Rodriguez would be a combined 0-8 in game one at Hodgetown, you would have liked the Sod Poodles chances to win. Ultimately, it was a 5-run loss for Amarillo. Time called by Rodriguez as Curley set up for the 0-2 pitch. Here's the set in the 0-2. It's inside. Fastball misses low as well. Rodriguez, Baez, and Cho here in the home third. Two righties and a lefty for the home team. Trying to avoid what happened to Frisco against these Soddies. Two home losses in a row. 1-2. Soft chopping ground ball to shortstop. Tureen charges. He throws on the run to first in time. Anybody else running, that's probably not in time, but Tureen makes another great play. And Rodriguez is out by a step. Was hit so softly. Tureen was playing deep and had to really cork it up to get it there half a step ahead of Rodriguez. Great play. Now here's Jesus Baez. Fouled out to the catcher his first time, and he's 0-5 in this championship series. First pitch down to the dirt, ball one. Jesus, of course, the walk-off hero from game one. This is just the fourth game of the postseason for Springfield. Just their second home game. They'd played two road games in a row before the end. The 1-0. Swing and a pop foul straight back and out of play. It's a ball and a strike on Baez. Well, Jesus had his defense and his glove be as impactful as we're used to seeing his bat be in game one. Had a couple of run-saving defensive plays at shortstop. Curley's 1-1. Swing and a crack line drive right center field. This is going to get down to the gap for a base hit for Baez. Cut off by Jones. They'll hold him to a single. So Springfield has had hits in all three innings against Curley, but they've left all four of those guys on base so far. Thing is, if you're Curley, you can't just keep giving up hit after hit here, because eventually one of these is going to be the big one. So got to find a way to limit the hard contact that's been there. Here's Juan Bincho, left-handed swinger. First pitch down to the dirt for ball one. Cho singled on a chopping ground ball his first time. His second hit of the championship series. Now 2-for-6 for the Korean outfielder. The 1-0. He loads it up. They'll check in, but he did not go. 2-0. Fastball was up and away. The 2-0 pitch is in there. Cutter right at the knees for a strike. That's been the pitch that I think has kept the Cardinals off balance the most. 2-1. Swing and a foul tip in and out of Vera Honda's glove at the plate. And don't look now. In the Springfield bullpen, some guy named Daniel Egan pitched in relief in game two of the divisional series for Springfield, and looks like he's going to be next in game two of the championship series for the Cards. 2-2. Pitch to Cho is hecked at it. No, he did swing and miss. Vera Honda dropped it. It is strike three. So Cho just walks back to the first base dugout for Curley's fourth strikeout, brought to you by Optimum. Nasty curveball there that Cho didn't get a piece of. It had so much spin that Vera Honda dropped it and made me think that it was a foul tip, but no argument from Cho or the Cardinals, so clearly he did miss it. And there's two down now, 4-0 Amarillo. Bottom of the third inning of game two with the Soddy.

0: He's facing elimination. Ryan Campos hits. First pitch. Fastball grounded softly foul up the first baseline. Well, Campos came up with men at first and third in the first inning and hit a ball hard. It was a 103-mile-per-hour line out to Jones in left center. Unfortunately for him and fortunately for Curley, he's right at Drew. 0-1. The pitch. Breaking ball way outside. Went back to the curve there and missed quite badly. Curley sets up with two down in the bottom of the third. His 1-1 pitch is belted again. Center field, but Drew's there. Left center towards the gap in front of the warning track. He'll glide over and make the catch. Side retired. Three scoreless innings for Brian Curley. It's Amarillo 4 and Springfield nothing to the middle innings in Game 2 of the Championship Series next on News Talk 940 AM.
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0: Well, when this championship series was set, we had a feeling that this could happen, and it is. The opening night starter for the Amarillo Sod Poodles, Daniel Egan, has climbed the mound for the Springfield Cardinals as our call to the bullpen is brought to you by Rosa's Cafe and Tortilla Factory. Egan, the former Sod Poodle, traded to the Cardinals at the deadline, faces 8-9-1. His first pitch to Yasel Soler is up and in for ball one. Egan was the winning pitcher in game two of the divisional series for Springfield, three innings of one-run ball and relief at Tulsa. And of course, he started opening night at Hodgetown for the Soddies against the Cardinals as he spins in a slider strike. And it's 1-1 on Soler, who homered in his first double-A start at bat. Swings and taps a curveball foul, and it's 1-2. This is the moment we've been waiting for. Egan against the Soddies in the championship series. It's Amarillo 4, Springfield nothing. Dan throws his 1-2 and strikes out Soler with a curve. Well, we've seen a lot of that in the Sod Poodle threads for Mr. Egan. And he's into the strikeout column, one hitter in. Egan made 20 starts with Amarillo, 6 starts with Springfield. Now he faces Gene Walters, who swings and tips a first pitch foul straight back and out of play. This is his 32nd double-A appearance. 24 with Amarillo, 8 with Springfield. The 0-1 is a bunt pop-up past Egan to second. Richardson scoops it up. Gene safe. Headlong across first, not in time. Walters popped the

0: Bunt past Egan, and Richardson couldn't get it to first base in time. It's a bunt single for Walters. I don't think that's quite how he drew it up, as Richardson tried to glove flip, and Walters definitely safe on replay review. Now Christopher Torin starts the third trip through the San Poodle lineup. First pitch, hard ground ball to third, to his left, McGee's to second for one. Richardson dropped it on the transfer. Throw back is not in time. He lost the ball trying to scoop it up out of his glove. It popped straight up into the air, and that gave Torin enough time to get to first base, because that would have been a double play if not for the bobble at second for Richardson. Really, you could say that Richardson, instead of going with a hand flip that would have gotten the baseball to first base quicker on the Walters bunt, it's cost Egan two outs here in the fourth. Here's Ben McLaughlin. Takes a first pitch fastball strike. So fielder's choice, 5-4. Richardson with the bobble allows the inning to continue to Ben. Egan throws an 0-1. Benny swats it foul into the seats. It's foul ball brought to you by Country Auto Grill. For McLaughlin, who's walked and fouled out to left in his two plate appearances here in game two. Down 0-2. Egan from the stretch throws home. And McLaughlin bounces another to second for Richardson. A three-chance inning for Trey, and this time he tosses the first in time. Egan gives up the bunt single, but nothing more. A zero for him, but it's still Amarillo 4 and Springfield nothing. To the bottom of the fourth of game two we go on News Talk 940 AM.
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0: So far, so good for Brian Curley, who's allowed five hits through three offensive innings for Springfield, but no runs. The Cardinals out hitting the Sod Poodles 5-4, but Amarillo on the scoreboard leads 4-0. So we start the bottom of the fourth, game two of the Texas League Championship Series. 6, 7, and 8 coming up. Curley's 50th pitch is strike one to Cade McGee. It's McGee, Gurevich, and Richardson, two righties and a lefty coming up. 50 pitches, 34 strikes for Curley. He doesn't have a walk, and that is a sight for sore eyes from the Soddies, who had 10 walks in game one. McGee led off the second and took a called third against Curley, one of four Curley Ks, after he had 8 in 4 innings in Frisco last week. The 0-1, swing and a slicing line drive, hit right at AOA. The right fielder stops.

0: and makes the catch. Another hard hit baseball. You got to think that if this keeps up for Springfield, the quality of their contact, it is eventually going to translate into something more than nothing in the run column. So far, Curley has gotten strikeouts when he's needed them and gotten defensive plays when he's needed them too. It's Jack Gurevich who doubled off the wall his first time. Now he drives another ball that way, but it's foul. It's a foul ball brought to you by Country Auto Group off his bat, third base side. The 0-1 down to the dirt. Well, the Amarillo bullpen's quiet. Curley threw 70 pitches in 4 innings in relief on Thursday. Got to think his ceiling isn't going to be much more than 75-80 here tonight late in his first professional season, over 100 innings in. The longest season of his baseball life so far, he's said. Time is called by Gurevich at the plate. The 1-1. Swing and a miss. Nasty curveball as Gurevich over the top, and it's 1-2. The pitch is, man, that is clipping the bottom of the ABS strike zone. Call the ball. Curley was about to take the walk thinking that it was strike three. Call the ball by Wasson. 2-2. The pitch. That one called the ball too. A little bit low with a cutter. That one correctly called. 3-2. 87 mile per hour off-speed pitch for Curley. Hasn't walked a man yet. There's been a handful of three-ball counts. Here's his 3-2. And it's hit hard on the ground to third, right at Cerretti. Between second and third, he'll steady up and toss across to first in time. Perfect placement defensively there for the Soddies, who had him played to pole. Cerretti well off the line at third, had it hit right at him, and there's two down. Seven out of the last eight retired for Curley now. Trey Richardson the third, who singled off of him his first time, hits again here with two down and the bases empty. Right on right. First pitch. A little bit low and inside for ball one. Here's the set and the 1-0 outside. Fastball runs away, 2-0. So with Daniel Egan in the game on the other side, margin for error. Still not a lot against this team as Richardson yanks one to third, caught by Cerretti. Line shot at 105, that's why they call it the hot corner. Cerretti snags it. Curley's through four scoreless here in Springfield with a 4-0 Soddy lead on News Talk 940 AM.
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1: Daniel Egan posted a zero in his first relief inning tonight for the Springfield Cardinals. That is not a sentence that I thought I would be saying back in July when Dan was throwing for the Sod Poodles here against the Cardinals. But here we are. That's baseball. It's the top of the fifth inning of Game 2 of the 2026 Texas League Championship Series. Amarillo leads 4-0. Vera Honda, AOA, and Jones. 3, 4, and 5 coming up against Egan here in the visiting fifth. Right on right, first pitch is taken upstairs with a fastball. 1-0 for Vera Honda, who hit a two-run home run in the second. Widened the lead to 4-0. Neither team has scored since then. He's homered in both games of this championship series, and on a 1-0, he takes ball two, flying high from Egan. Vera Honda's been hit by the pitch and homered tonight, so for the youngest Sadi, age 20, he's had an amazing postseason. 2-0 pitch is a strike. Fastball given right at the ceiling of the zone. Springfield infield shifts the right-hander to pull. Third baseman McGee a couple steps towards the line for 2-1. It's knifed foul. It's foul ball brought to you by Country Auto Group out of play. Two and two. The pitch. Curveball called strike three. Egan's had that pitch so far, and we've talked all season long when Dan was on our side of things that when the curveball's going, then the rest of the stuff can play off of that. And so far tonight, curveball is going. Now here's AOA. Struck out his first two times tonight. His first game as a pro here at Route 66 Stadium for Owusu Asiedu. First pitch swing and a bouncer foul near third. Bounces off the Sod Poodles' third base road dugout right to the third base coach, Ronald Ramirez. He's at third. JDV is at first. Usual suspects out there on the bases for Amarillo. 0-1. Curveball pulled foul again. Well, AOA at SIU Edwardsville, where he played collegiately. Edwardsville, Illinois, is only about 3 hours from us here in Springfield, and said he played Missouri State, who also calls this stadium home, in college. So he has played here before, just not in pro ball. 0-2. Fastball fouled off of himself at the plate. Man, 0-2 pitch. Egan throws one right down the middle to AOA. Probably not what he wanted to do there, but he gets away with it. The pitch, another tapper foul. Well, Egan gave up just one hit and two runs in his postseason debut. That was his professional postseason debut last Thursday in Tulsa. Walked two and struck out five. Got 9 outs for the Cards and was the winning pitcher. 0-2, pitch to AOA is down low. Away from him as well on a slider. 1-2. Covers his face, takes that little short step and throws home. And strikes out AOA. Breaking ball past him. Third K for Dan. Two straight strikeouts here in the fifth for Egan. There's two down. Well, now would be the time that we give you our Reed Beverage scoreboard update, but of course, we are the only two teams left in the Texas League, so there's no other scores to report, but Chris Reed is out there listening. He just heard Reed Beverage scoreboard update, so there you go. Here's Drew Jones. With two out and the bases empty, swings and misses at a high fastball for strike one. 4-0 Amarillo. 4 runs in the first 2 innings combined for the Sod Poodles. Nothing since then. Ryan Curley has scattered traffic on the other side to post 4 straight 0s. And the pitch, swing and a miss. Curveball chase for Drew, who struck out and fouled out to the catcher in 2 ABs tonight. Egan certainly knows these hitters quite well.

0: Trying to strike out the side in order here in the fifth. His 0-2 pitch flies high. Fastball up at the eye level of Jones. 1-2. Egan raises that glove, now lowers it, drives home on a 1-2 and misses up and in. Wayward curveballs upstairs. 2-2 still. The pitch. Curveball called strike three. Daniel Egan strikes out the side in order in the top of the fifth. He's got two zeros on the board. It's still Amarillo 4, Springfield nothing. Game 2 of the championship series on News Talk 940 AM.
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0: So far, so great for Brian Curley. He's thrown four scoreless innings in Game 2 of the 2026 Texas League Championship Series. And his offense has handed him a 4-0 lead. Here as we head to the bottom of the fifth. 9-1-2 coming up for the Springfield Cardinals. Josiah Ragsdale starts it. Lefty takes a first pitch slider strike from Curley. Perfect spot. And really, it's been kind of Jekyll and Hyde in this start for Curley. He's either tainted and had his very best stuff or given up very hard contact. 1-0. Swing and a tapper foul. And it's 0-2. Curley's got four strikeouts and he doesn't have a walk. Springfield still out-hitting Amarillo 5-4 in this game, but two Sod Poodle home runs widen the gap in the second. 0-2, the pitch. Swing and a miss. He struck him out with a fastball, 95. And Curley, with the lights bright in an elimination game for Amarillo, has diced up the Cardinals the first two trips through the lineup as he got Ragsdale to chase a high heater there. Five strikeouts for Curley, and now Ty Pete starts the third trip through the lineup for Springfield. Left-handed swinging leadoff man shoots a line drive that almost took Curley with it into center field at 107. These two at-bats, a perfect example of my point. It's either been just amazing slicing and dicing stuff from Curley, or the Cardinals have been on the barrel. There's no in-between. And Springfield admittedly has had some poor batted ball luck in this game. I mean, they've had some hard hits that have just been right at the Sod Poodles, thankfully. But that luck's only going to continue for so long. So hopefully Curley can get off the barrel, but he's on Pete's barrel there for his sixth hit after a 5-for-5 game in Game 1. Started today 0-for-2. Now he's into the hit column tonight. Here's Raniel Rodriguez. Top Cardinal prospect. Takes a first pitch sinker low. 1-0. Rodriguez singled in the first on a pulled ground ball inside of third base. That was his first

0: Tit of the championship series. It's now 1-for-6. The 1-0 fouled back. It's foul ball brought to you by Country Auto Group, looping straight back. Well, Amarillo won 6 out of its 9 games played here at Route 66 Stadium in the regular season. Up 4-0, needing a win to continue here in the 5th inning of the championship series. The 1-1, way outside. Sinker misses on a sliding stop to his right by Vera Honda. 2-1. Here's a pitch. Fouled back again. Well, that was a huge hack at a curly cutter for Rodriguez. Big crowd Tuesday, the championship series. Curley's quieted them so far. His 2-2 is grounded. A shortstop could be 2. Tureen feeds second for 1. Turn back, yes, sir. That's 2 for a Cavendish Beef Packers double play to get Curley through 5 scoreless innings in Game 2 of the championship series from Springfield on News Talk 940 AM.
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0: Daniel Egan has been very sharp for the Springfield Cardinals. 2 zeros on the board. He's allowed just 1 bunt single. He struck out 4, including striking out the side in order in the 5th. As we go to the 6th inning in Game 2 of the 2026 Texas League Championship Series, Amarillo leads 4-0. 4 in the first 2 for the Soddies, holding up right now, but it's been 3 straight zeros on this side of things as Angel Ortiz leads it off and swings and swats a first pitch foul straight back and out of play. Strike 1 on a foul ball brought to you by Country Auto Group. It's Ortiz, Soretti, and Soler. 6, 7, and 8 for Amarillo coming up here in the visiting 6th, trying to score for the first time since the 2nd. The 0-1. Swing and a miss. A curveball for Egan has been pristine, just like we've seen it so many times on our side of things. It's 0-2. And the pitch. Curveball chops softly to second. Richardson will have to charge. An underhand flip with his hand this time. He learned his lesson from last time when he was slow on the glove flip. This time gets it there in plenty of time to get Ortiz for the first out. Well, if you're unaware of why Daniel Egan's on the other side, when we were driving on the bus to Little Rock, Arkansas for the first road trip of the month of August, Daniel Egan and Sandro Santana were traded from the Diamondbacks to the Cardinals for Lars Nootbaar as Danny Soretti swings and misses at a first pitch slider for strike 1. Santana was here in Springfield for a while, but he got promoted to AAA. He's in Memphis.

0: assists now for a Triple-A team, the Memphis Redbirds, that's also in the minor league postseason. The 0-1. Soretti, it's another chopping ground ball to second. Backs up Richardson to the outfield grass. He'll wing it to first in time on two massive hops there. On an Egan slider, Soretti grounds out. Dan's retired now seven sod poodles in a row after allowing the bunt single to Walters. So both guys that were traded from the D-backs to the Cardinals in the minor league postseason in the St. Louis system, Memphis hosting the International League's championship series. Yasiel Soler takes a first pitch fastball down the middle for strike one. With two down in the sixth, Amarillo leads 4-0. It was Soler's leadoff solo blast in the second that got the home run party started. Three hitters later, Carlos Virahonda homered two. 0-1, line shot caught at shortstop by Baez. Curveball turned around hard, but it's right at the shortstop. Eight in a row retired by Egan. He's got three scoreless relief innings, but his offense doesn't have anything yet. 4-0 Amarillo leads on News Talk 940 AM.
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0: Tip of the cap to Brian Curley. He did an amazing job in another elimination game for Amarillo. Five scoreless innings. He allows six hits, doesn't walk a man, and strikes out five. Our call to the bullpen is brought to you by Rosa's Cafe and Tortilla Factory. Time for Joe Arriola to throw again. He started Game 3 on Friday in Frisco of a bullpen game and faces 3, 4, and 5. Jesus Baez takes a breaking ball inside for ball 1 from Arriola, 22-year-old from New York City. Faces the Cardinals for the first time. Two regular season appearances as the pitch is way inside and it's 2-0. Two regular season appearances for Arriola, and now this is his third appearance of the postseason. He's thrown three scoreless innings, allowed one hit, walked three, and struck out six. So the strikeout stuff has been there. You'd like to see a few fewer walks. 2-0 on Baez. The pitch is down the middle. Fastball strike for Arriola. Former Wake Forest Demon Deacon, who's been one of the quickest risers on the pitching side in this Arizona system this year. 2-1, the pitch, fastball strike. Popped in there at 96 from Arriola, who overall with the Soddies has thrown six scoreless innings, regular season, postseason combined. Three hits, three walks, and 10 Ks. Two and two, the pitch, lifted foul. It's Baez, Cho, and Campos here. As this big championship series crowd in Springfield tries to get some momentum back for the Cards, who have been on base. They've picked up six hits. They've left five men on. 2-2. Swatted foul. Baez just chased a

0: opening weekend due to injury. He's allowed 6 earned runs in 31 2/3 this year. His first full professional year. The pitch. Baez swings, flies it. Not deep, left field side. Ortiz comes over to the gap. The left fielder stops and makes a catch. So Arriola gets the powerful right-hander Baez out, and now here's Juan Bincho. Left on left against Arriola. The pitch. Swing and a softly tapped ground ball to first, circled up by McLaughlin. He'll pitch it to Arriola covering. They got Cho by a step. Great play there, both sides of it, to navigate that kind of shared space that Ben and Joe had there. Two ships passing in the night. One finds the other. And there's two down with the Saudis leading 4-0 here in the bottom of the sixth of the Championship Series Game 2. If Amarillo holds on, we'll play a winner-take-all Game 3 tomorrow for the title. Here's Ryan Campos now. First pitch, swing and a miss. Over the top of a fastball, 0-1. Campos has flown out to center twice. The 0-1. Curve ball in there. Perfect spot. Upper inner box from Arriola, and it's 0-2. The pitch, fastball, tipped back to the screen, barely. Got him to chase a 96-mile-per-hour heater there. But Arriola was his first professional start in the deciding Game 3 of the divisional round. It's like, well, you don't know how this young guy is going to react in his first professional year. And he faced one over the minimum through 2 scoreless innings. 0-2, Campos hits it hard on 2 short hops to Terrine at shortstop, scoops it up, toss across in time. We go to the 7th inning of Game 2, Amarillo 4, Springfield nothing on News Talk 940 AM.
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0: Daniel Egan has set down 8 Sod Poodles in a row in this relief appearance for the former Soddy and Diamondback. He was only last year's Arizona Minor League Pitcher of the Year. Now pitching against the Arizona affiliate in the Texas League Championship Series. With Amarillo leading Springfield 4-0, of course a loss means the Cardinals are Texas League champions and the season is over. A win means we're going to play one more game tomorrow. And then it will be over no matter what happens tomorrow. 9-1-2 to start the 7th for Amarillo. Walters, Terrine, and McLaughlin against Egan, who throws his 34th pitch, a first pitch slider strike to Walters, who has the lone hit for Amarillo against their former teammate. It was a bunt single push to second that Gene beat out on Richardson's three.

0: throw. The 0-1 bounced in the dirt on a curved ball and away from Rodriguez. Takes a nice little divot out in front of the plate. 1-1. Egan from the windup throws home his 1-1 pitch. Walters pops it up foul. Straight up and out of play up here. Beautiful booth view and a press box and booth area that's only about 14 months old. It opened in July of last year. They totally redid this upper suite level here at Route 66 as Walters pulls one foul up the first baseline on the ground. Gurevich tosses it over the net into the seats. Great place to watch and call baseball, no doubt about it. 1-2. Egan throws home to Gene. Gene hits a hard ground ball, skipping past the second base bag. On the right field side, shortstop Baez tosses the first in time. They had Gene played to pull, so the shortstop was swung over towards the middle, and without that, that ball probably gets through into center. Good defense by the Cards there. Egan's now set down 9 sod poodles in a row. 1 through 9 has been retired in a row by Egan. And now he faces the top man, Christopher Terrien, again here. The soddies up 4 in the top of the 7th inning. Got to get through 9 more outs to see tomorrow. Terrien takes a first pitch slider strike at the knees from Egan, who could not be sharper in this game. I mean, we've seen several dominant Daniel Egan starts, and the stuff and just his look tonight, he's got that same dominant aura. 0-1, grounded foul. On the pull side towards third for Terrien. Drew a leadoff walk in the first and scored the first inning run, and it felt like, oh, Amarillo really wasted an opportunity. They had the bases loaded with nobody out in the first inning after 2 walks and a hit by pitch for Joiker Fajardo. Only made it 3 innings in this game and allowed all 4 runs. But then he struck out 2 guys in a row, ultimately walked Angel Ortiz to drive in the first run of the game, but then struck out Danny Ceretti to limit the damage to just 1, and it felt like the momentum was totally on Springfield's side. As the pitch to Terrien is grounded again through the middle to his left, Baez from the outfield grass twists around and throws to first in time. That is an incredible play by Baez, who robs Terrien again after he robbed him with a similar looking play in game 1 at Hodgetown. I guess it's the baseball gods getting Terrien back from all the times he's robbed other people. I mean, that's like a quarterback, a right-handed quarterback moving the pocket to his left and throwing an absolute fastball dime to a receiver. That's what Jesus Baez just did. And he gets Egan his 10th out in a row. Here's Ben McLaughlin taking a first pitch slider strike. Ben bounced out to second the last time he faced Egan, who's only thrown now 42 pitches in 3 2/3. His 0-1 fastball just missed a touch low. Ball and a strike. McLaughlin was the biggest hero offensively in the Frisco series for Amarillo, but so far hitless in the championship. The 1-1 tapped foul at the plate off of himself on a curve. Well, the 2 different shapes of breaking balls have served Egan quite well. The bigger, more vertical curveball and the tighter slider. Both of them have played quite well. And right before he got traded, he added a changeup that I'm not sure we've seen him throw yet. 1-2, the pitch, swing and a miss. Strike 3, Daniel Egan pumps his fist. He's got 4 scoreless innings in relief in game 2. But the offense has been held at bay. Hopefully that stays that way as we head to the 7th inning stretch, brought to you by Northwest Texas Healthcare System in Springfield. 4-0 Soddies on News Talk 940 AM.
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3: Well, Daniel Egan for the Springfield Cardinals has absolutely carved up the Sod Poodles. Four scoreless innings with one bunt single allowed, no walks, five Ks. But so far, the Springfield offense has been totally held at bay by Amarillo. Five scoreless innings for Brian Curley, a scoreless six for Joe Areola, who's back out there for the bottom of the seventh with his Sod Poodles leading 4-0. Against 6, 7, and 8 for the Cards, Cade McGee leads it off, and hacks and misses at a first pitch fastball from Areola. Strike one. On News Talk 940 AM, seventh inning stretch done, and a quickly moving game two of the Texas League Championship Series. The 0-1. Curveball strike. And really, it's been basically the left-handed version of Daniel Egan and Joe Areola with a similar arsenal as a lefty, doing the same thing that Egan's done to the Sod Poodles, which is carve them up. 0-2. The pitch. Check swing. He did not go on a bouncing curve, says crew chief Stone Garver at first. And Stone will have tomorrow night's deciding game three plate if, in fact, the Soddies do take this to the finish line with a four-run lead. All four runs scored in the first two innings. We haven't had a run since then, and that continues. Fastball called, strike three. Areola on the inside edge. Kays McGee, and for the Soddies, it is a six-strikeout game brought to you by the Amarillo Area Foundation. Here's Jack Gurevich now. He has got the only extra base hit of this game for Springfield. Lefty swings at a first pitch fastball and tips it back to the screen, foul. Not a foul ball brought to you by Country Auto Group. Was a line shot off the left field fence with one out in the second. That was a great scoring chance for Springfield, but they didn't get it done. Left two men on base against Curley. The 0-1. Swing and a fly ball hit pretty well into center, but not deep enough. Jones well in front of the warning track, stops and puts it away for out number two. So Egan has retired 11 in a row on the other side. Sod Poodle pitching after Curley got that huge inning-ending double play in the fifth. Areola's gone five up and five down, so six in a row retired on this side of things. So far pitching after Fajardo has been the story of game two. Here's Trey Richardson seeing a first pitch up and away for ball one. The 1-0. Swing and a miss. Fastball foul tipped into the glove. It's 1-1. Richardson has singled and lined out to third. Two hard-hit baseballs, but only one knock to show for it and no runs. Pitch, curveball strike, right at the knees. Richardson doesn't like it, but ABS and Hawkeye does. That's correctly called, and it's 1-2. Areola throws home the 1-2.

0: Richardson flies it foul. Off the hands. One and two. The pitch. It's fouled off of himself in the box. Got a curveball jam job there inside. Here's the set. The 1-2 pitch. Line shot caught again by Torin. 108 off the bat. Ends up at the Sodbuddle shortstop. And it's a second 1-2-3 inning for Areola. He's retired all six he's faced. And we go to the eighth. Sodies 4. Cardinals nothing in game 2 on News Talk 940 AM.
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0: Daniel Egan on cruise control mode right now. He's had three straight 1-2-3 innings. And he's retired 11 sod poodles in a row. But Amarillo still has the lead. And it's, dare I say, a comfortable one right now. 4-0 Soddies as we head to the top of the eighth of the team. Of game two of the championship series as Carlos Fierahonda swings at the first, pops it up. Shallow right, second baseman Richardson on a dead sprint moves over and puts it away. 12 in a row retired by Egan in just 46 pitches. As Fierahonda's out on one pitch to start the top of the eighth on News Talk 940 AM. Sod Poodles, if they win tonight, will play the maximum amount of games that you can play in a double-A baseball season. They'll play a winner-take-all game three tomorrow. Here's AOA trying to avoid the sombrero. Owusu-Asiedu takes a curveball strike from Egan. 0 for 3, 3 Ks. One looking, two swinging. Egan got him last time. The 0-1. Check swing, did he? No. Sliders upstairs, it's a ball and a strike on AOA. The 1-1. Fastball punched into the inside edge, 94, and Egan is feeling it right now. And if I'm the Cardinals, I'm just letting this ride because you know now he's definitely not going to pitch tomorrow. This is going to be his last outing of the season. His 50th pitch comes home on 1-2, and AOA popped it up. Left field side towards shortstop. Baez makes the call. Coming back to the infield third, he's got it. Thirteen in a row retired by Egan. And how poetic would it be for him if he can bookend his season, starting it in Amarillo against Springfield.

0: finishing it in Springfield against Amarillo. Baseball's a funny thing. Here's Drew Jones taking a fastball strike. I mean, this is a level of dominance from Egan that we only saw probably two or three times with the Soddies. The 0-1 down in the dirt, bouncing away from Rodriguez. Of course, Egan got off to a rough start in April. I mean, the month of April, he had an 8 ERA, and since then, he's been the pitcher that we all know him to be. The 1-1. Jones hits a hard ground ball through the middle, base hit. And that finally, for the first time since the fourth inning, puts somebody on base for the Soddies. I mean, it's great that Amarillo got off to this 4-0 lead, and they've had the pitching and defense support on the other side, but this has not exactly been another inspiring performance by the Sod Poodle offense, who got mowed down in game one at Hodgetown. They had two home runs from unlikely suspects in Soler and Vera Honda in the second against the starter Fajardo, but since then, it's been nothing. Jones runs for second, pitch is shown. Ortiz throw is into center field, and Jones will stay at second. Ortiz showed bunt, pulled it back. Jones gets to second base safely on a stolen base brought to you by McDonald's. Pitch was called a ball, even though it was in the strike zone. Jones, who was caught stealing in game one, makes it to second base in game two. 1-0 on Ortiz. Huge insurance run out there. The pitch is outside. Slider missed, 2-0. And Egan is known to be a little bit slower to the plate. The Soddies felt like that if they faced him in this series, which of course they are, that if they got people on base, they would be able to get the jump on him, and they go on the very first pitch, 2-0. Oh, man, that's another one that is in there, the ABS box. Three pitches in this plate appearance, two of them in the ABS box, and all three of them called balls. 3-0 on Ortiz. The pitch down the middle, 3-1. The Soretti on deck and a 4-0 Soddy lead in the top of the eighth. Egan sets up, throws home his 3-1, and Ortiz swings, flies it, left field side, not deep. Ragsdale's there, he's got it, and Daniel Egan, against his old team, has five scoreless relief innings to take us to the bottom of the eighth in game two. Soddies 4, Cardinals nothing. Areola back to the mound next on News Talk 940 AM.
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0: To the bottom of the

go in game two of the 2026 Texas League Championship Series. Amarillo 4, Springfield nothing. Six outs standing between the Sod Poodles and a winner-take-all game three tomorrow. Joe Areola's gone six up, six down through two, so why not leave him out there for the eighth? Here's Josiah Ragsdale. Lefty takes a first pitch fastball strike. 9-1 and 2 for the Cards. Ragsdale, Pete, and Rodriguez. And this very well could be the last time you face those two top Springfield bats coming up. The 0-1. Swing and a miss, man. Areola has been so good. One strikeout. A lot of soft contact in six outs. Ragsdale's K'd both times he's come up. The 0-2, down to the dirt, blocked by Vera Honda. Both of those were against the starter, Curley, who went five innings, shutout, six hits. He didn't walk a man and struck out five. Did well to leave two men on base in each of the first two innings and then cruise from there. His 1-2, upstairs. Fastball miss at 95 for Joe. That was just his 29th pitch. It's 2-2 on Ragsdale. Left on left. Here it is. He swings and hits a little slow roller foul right towards the door of the Sod Poodle Road. Third base dugout. Amarillo in the road grays with the royal blue hat. Cards in the traditional home whites. Got to keep it traditional for the championship series. 2-2 the pitch. Curveball too tall. 3-2. Last thing you want is a leadoff walk with Pete and the top of the lineup lurking. Springfield's been on the barrel several times tonight, but nothing to show for it yet. Areola trying to keep it that way. His 3-2 is popped foul out of play. Three and two. Areola throws and struck him out. Paint to the outside edge on a 96-mile-per-hour fastball. Where did this guy come from? Joe Areola has been absolute nails as a Soddy. And he's got another strikeout, his second. Five outs left. Here's Ty Pete. He's got one of the six Springfield base hits in this game. Left on left again. First pitch down on the dirt. Springfield still out-hitting Amarillo 6-5 in this game. The Sod Poodles have one hit since the fourth inning. But four runs in the first two offensive innings for Amarillo holding up right now. 1-0 on Pete. The pitch. Fastball strike. Popped in there, 96. 1-1 on Ty, who had a 107-mile-per-hour single his last time after starting 0-2 after the 5-for-5 Game 1 performance at Hodgetown. The 1-1. Swing and a miss. Man, it's the slider. It's the curve. It's the fastball. It hasn't mattered what it's been for Areola. The Cardinals have not hit it hard. They had more hard hits against Curley. Really, nothing to show against Areola. His 1-2. Fastball low. Pete takes it 2-2. And time calm. These have been stress-free innings for Areola, the team facing elimination. The 2-2, swing and a miss. He got another curveball waved at by Pete. Back-to-back K's and there's two down. This has been a dominating performance by Amarillo pitching tonight. Two outs for Raniel Rodriguez, number one Cardinal prospect.

0: prospect. Sees the first and pulls it foul hard on the ground. Hits the camera well and bounces into short left, where Tureen will toss it to the berm. Catch made by Kidd. The 0-1 in there. Given. Crown doesn't like it, and that's slightly below the ABS box. Yeah, that's a ball. But it's not, because Jack Wasson called it a strike. 0-2. Rodriguez flips it foul and protects it. I mean, we saw Egan do the same thing, and I guess when you're a pitcher on the mound that's rolling like Areola is, you have the confidence to throw an 0-2 fastball right down the middle. Egan got away with it, so did Areola. Here's another 0-2. Rodriguez flies it into center. Jones is there. It hangs up long enough to left center. Drew makes the catch. 9 up, 9 down for Joe Areola in the championship series. So good. 4-0 Saudis. To the ninth we go on Newstalk 940 AM.
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0: Daniel Egan back out there for the ninth, trying to finish this one off for Springfield, at least on their side of things pitching-wise, because the Saudis lead the Cardinals 4-0 as we head to the top of the ninth in Game 2 of the 2026 Texas League Championship Series. Egan's thrown 5 shutout innings. He's only thrown 58 pitches, and he faces the bottom third of the Amarillo lineup, and Danny Cerretti greets him with a first pitch swing. Ground ball, base hit into right center field. Cerretti has just the third hit for the Saudis off Egan, and just the second that wasn't a bunt. And now the Saudis finally even in the hit column tonight, 6-6, despite leading 4-0 on the scoreboard. This guy coming up is a big reason why they lead. Yasiel Soler in his first start in AA as the DH tonight for Colina. Homered in his first AB, 0-2 since then. First pitch, breaking ball, strike. The 0-1. Swing and a miss. Curveball past him, 0-2. Soler lined out to shortstop against Egan the one and only time he faced him. I beg your pardon. He's faced him twice. Struck out his first time and then lined out. Egan's been in this game so long, he's faced most everybody multiple times. 0-2. The pitch. Curveball down in the dirt. 1-2 as Amarillo looks for some insurance, brought to you by Texas Farm Bureau Insurance here in the top of the ninth.

The pitch, swing and a miss. Egan struck him out with a slider. Sixth K for Egan. And now Gene Walters, who bunt singled off Egan the first time he faced him. Third baseman McGee is on the infield grass, drawn in, thinking about another. First pitch, Gene takes a fastball. Oh boy, that's called a ball. And almost at full baseballs in there. The 1-0. One's called a strike. Curveball finds its way there. Ronald Ramirez, third base coach, runs through the signs, coaching third. Soretti not a huge base-stealing threat at first. Even with Egan being a slightly slower to the plate, he's probably not going to go. 1-1 to Gene. Fouled back to the screen. It's a slider turned into a foul ball, brought to you by Country Auto Group. It's 1-2. The set, the 1-2 pitch. Line shot foul into the seats. Egan trying to get a ground ball from Walters. His 1-2 pitch. Gene instead drives it center field and deep. Pete's going back to right center. He does run it down on the edge of the warning track. But Walters ran into that one. 101 off the bat. A 380-foot laser beam out to right center that this ballpark just barely holds. Good swing by Gene there. Got a fastball to hit and didn't miss it. There's two down now with Christopher Turin coming up. This is going to be a mound visit. Egan, 68 pitches into this outing. Four to nothing Amarillo. Top of the ninth inning of game two. A win means that we're right back here tomorrow. Same time, same place. 6:35 for game three. And at this point, it would take a ninth inning collapse for the Saudis to not get there. But Turin hits for one more time, starting the fifth trip through the San Pudo lineup here in the ninth. Right on right. The pitch. Breaking ball. Up and away for ball one. The 1-0. Curve ball rolled softly towards third. This is going to be a hit. Turin sprinting, and there's no throw. I think Turin thought that ball might be foul at first, but a little tapping infield single to third puts two men aboard for Amarillo for Ben McLaughlin coming up. Ball hit 56 off the bat. Yields Turin an infield hit, his first of the championship series. Started 0 for 8. Now here's Ben McLaughlin, also 0 for in this series, with two on and two out, trying to widen this 4-0 San Pudo lead. And he swings and misses at an Egan fastball, strike one. McLaughlin walked in the first. He's fouled out to left, grounded out to second, and struck out. The last two against Egan. The 0-1. Grounded foul. Curveball on the pole side towards first makes it 0-2 as Egan tries to finish this off with six scoreless innings out of the bullpen. Amarillo got all four of its runs in the first two innings against the starter, Fajardo.

0: 0-2. The pitch missed outside with a fastball. From the gut, Egan throws home the 1-2, and McLaughlin chased a curve in the dirt, strike three. And how about it? Daniel Egan against the Sod Poodles, the team he spent 20 starts with this season, has six scoreless innings in the Texas League Championship Series. But it's Amarillo 4, Springfield nothing. To the bottom of the ninth we go next on News Talk 940 AM.
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0: Here we go. Bottom of the ninth inning in Game 2 of the 2026 Texas League Championship Series. Soddies 4, Cardinals nothing. Our call to the bullpen is brought to you by Rosa's Cafe and Tortilla Factory. This is quite a unique situation. Major League rehabbing Ryan Thompson, the 34-year-old from Turner, Oregon, is going to try to finish this thing off for the Soddies. Amarillo is the only Arizona affiliate that's still playing. So when you need a rehab assignment, where do you go? The Texas League Championship for Thompson, who's been a Diamondback since 2023, nursing a lower back strain that sent him to the IL about a month and a half ago. Side-arming righty throws a fastball, strike one, to Jesus Baez. 4-0 Amarillo. Soddies finish this off. We'll play a winner-take-all game three tomorrow. Thompson throws an 0-1. And Baez taps it foul up the third baseline. A little reach there for Jesus on a 76-mile-per-hour slider from Thompson, who's got that weird low arm slot. Baez, Cho, and Campos, a righty and two lefties for Springfield. Amarillo scored four in the first two innings. Nobody has scored since then, including the Cardinals. 0-2, Thompson struck him out. Swing and a miss at a slider. A three-pitch K of Baez, one away. After 10 walks in game one for Amarillo pitching, they've got none today. 8 strikeouts. And the Soddies looking for a shutout. Would be their 6th of the year. Now here's Juan Bincho. First pitch, a little bit low. Fastball miss, 1-0 on Cho, who singled in the first. Nothing since then. Strikeout and a bounce out to first. Of course, Amarillo, it's hard to get a shutout at Hodgetown. Soddies don't have one this year. 1-0 to Cho.

was low and inside for ball two. It would be their sixth, all of them coming on the road. And it would be the second in the postseason. Saudis in the 2019 Texas League Championship against Tulsa also shut the Drillers out on the road. Cho bounces one foul up the first baseline, and it's 2-1.

0: They play the lefty Cho to pull. Count 2-1. Thompson sets up. Black glove in front of his chest. Slide step home. Pitch is grounded foul again. First base side. '14 23rd round draft pick of the Houston Astros, Ryan Thompson. Has appeared in the World Series twice. In 2020 with the Rays in that shortened World Series against the Dodgers. And then, of course, in 2023 with the Diamondbacks after signing with Arizona in August of that year. Made three appearances in the World Series in 2020 with Tampa. Of course, the Dodgers did win that title. 2-2. The pitch just missed. Slider just a touch low. And it's 3-2 on Cho. 4-0 Amarillo. Bottom of the ninth of game two. Thompson trying to avoid the first sod put a walk tonight. 3-2. He will avoid the walk. Fly ball to left. Ortiz is there. Towards the line. He's got it. Two down. Well, this has been a little bit different than the game two in Frisco when Amarillo got off to a 6-0 deficit after two. Had the largest comeback in the Texas League postseason since 2018. To get to this spot. One out away from forcing a winner-take-all. Ryan Campos is in, and he swings and fouls off the first pitch at the dish, strike one. And assuming that Thompson can get through this, the Saddies used one true reliever tonight. Three perfect innings for Joe Arriola. After five scoreless innings for Brian Curley, the 0-1. Bouncing ball towards second. Walters charges on the slow roll. Throw on the run to first in time. We'll see you tomorrow night. Amarillo shuts out Springfield in game two and forces a winner-take-all game three of the championship series tomorrow night here at Route 66 Stadium. Saddies with their sixth shutout of the season couldn't have come at a better time. Amarillo will see the end. 4-0 your final. Saddies win. And the Saddies will see the very last day of the AA season tomorrow. Sod Poodle Victory is brought to you by the McCraw Law Group. We've got a Courtyard by Marriott Amarillo Downtown post-game show coming up next on News Talk 940 AM.
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2: Sod Poodle Arms caused a ruckus tonight here in Springfield. Amarillo forces the winner take all game three of the Texas League Championship Series tomorrow here at Springfield with a 4-0 shutout victory of the Cardinals here in game two. This is News Talk 940 AM. This is the Courtyard by Marriott Amarillo Downtown Postgame Show. I'm Eric Bach. Wow, what a performance by Brian Curley, Joe Areola, and the Major League rehabber Ryan Thompson. 5 scoreless for Curley, 3 perfect innings for Areola. Thompson went 1-2-3 in his 9th inning. The Sod Poodles allowed 2 hits, and those are the only 2 base runners in the final 7 innings of tonight's game. Amarillo sees tomorrow they will play the winner-take-all championship series game. Let's get into it. First inning was a rough start for the starter for Springfield, Joiker Fajardo. He walked the bases loaded and then struck out 2 in a row. So 3 on, 2 out. He had this bases loaded walk to Angel Ortiz to open the scoring. 3-2, there they go. Pitch is down in the dirt, and there is your first run of game two. Ball 4, Ortiz draws it, Taurin touches home, and Amarillo does get something out of this. A bases loaded walk for Ortiz makes it 1-0 Amarillo. And then in the second, that was the big offensive inning for the Sodis. Started off in his first start in Double A, Yasiel Soler homered. And now on a 1-1 pitch, he swings and belts a ball. Left field side, no way, at the fence, it's out of here. Yasiel Soler in his first start in Double A doubles the lead for the Sodis with a pulse side blast into the pen. Because of course he does. 2-0 Amarillo. We're going to skip what happened later. Then Brian Curley in the 5th with a man on first. Got a key inning-ending double play to end his outing with 5 zeros on the board. His 2-2 is grounded to shortstop. Could be 2. Taurin feeds second for 1. Turn back. Yes, sir. That's 2 for a Cavendish Beef Packers double play to get Curley through 5 scoreless innings. And then we fast forward to the 9th because literally nothing of note happened in innings 6, 7, and 8 on either side. Daniel Egan threw 6 shutout innings in relief for the Cardinals against his old team after Fajardo gave up all 4 runs in 3 innings. Joe Areola, 9 up, 9 down, and then the Major League rehabber Ryan Thompson was in to get the final out of the baseball game to second. The 0-1. Bouncing ball towards second. Walters charges on the slow roll. Throw on the run to first in time. We'll see you tomorrow night. And now we rewind back to the 3rd for our Play of the Game brought to you by Street Auto Group. Thank you, Amarillo, for making Street Volkswagen number 1 in customer service year after year. 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Goodbye again. The 2 newest Sodis both go yard in the second. Vera Honda gets it up and out on the pull side. He and Soler both homer. 4-0 Amarillo. 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For the Sodis, 4 runs on 7 hits, no errors. No runs for the Cardinals on 6 hits, no errors. Curley the win. He's 2-0. He's been the winning pitcher in Game 2 of both Sod Poodle playoff series. And Fajardo the loss. He's 0-1. It all happened in 2 hours and 17 minutes. The quickest game of the postseason by far so far for Amarillo.

0: in front of a large crowd of 5,078 that really did not have anything to cheer for all night long tonight. So here we are. We know that tomorrow is going to be the last game of the 2026 Sod Poodle season. A win, your Texas League champions for the third time in 7 years. A loss, that's going to sting. Let's hope we don't have to experience a feeling like that. We don't know who's going to start for either side tomorrow. Got to imagine it's going to be a heavy, heavy bullpen game for both, especially given that both bullpens really didn't have to do much today. You had Egan cover the final six innings for Springfield. He is part of their starting rotation, so really none of the bullpen arms threw for Springfield. And Joe Areola, who threw three perfect innings, is the only guy that threw out of the Sod Poodle pen because Ryan Thompson's a major league rehabber who got his inning in tonight. So both bullpens should be fully available for game three tomorrow. A lot of times you don't see that in a winner-take-all situation that has exhausted the bullpens to get there, but not the case this time. Neither bullpen threw a lot, so gotta imagine that the result of tomorrow's game is going to be based on which bullpen can slow down the other side more. Let's hope and pray that the Sod Poodle bullpen is up to the task, because tomorrow is it. You win, you raise a trophy, and everybody heads home happy. You lose, and you've played till the last game of the last possible game of the season, and you get nothing. So it's amazing for the winner in a winner-take-all situation and just agonizing for the loser. So one team is going to be feeling either of those emotions tomorrow, and we're going to be here for it. We can't wait to bring you winner-take-all Sod Poodle Baseball tomorrow. We remind you that today's Sod Poodle radio broadcast was brought to you by our amazing team of founding and legacy partners. Because of these tremendous community partners, the Sod Poodles are able to provide Amarillo with a major league experience on a minor league scale. From my man Jordan Richardson back in the studio, I'm Eric Box saying so long from Route 66 Stadium. We're going to do it one more time tomorrow, because why not? 6:35 p.m. is your first pitch. 6:15, 20 minutes before, is your final Amarillo National Bank pregame show of the season. It's the winner-take-all Game 3 of the 2026 Texas League Championship Series. We felt like this series probably was going to go three, given how well both teams have played in the second half, and our prediction came true. Soddies and Cards, the last ever game for the Springfield Cardinals, by the way, tomorrow before they rebrand next year. They haven't announced what that rebrand is yet, but this will be their last season playing as the Cardinals, and the Soddies are going to try to win the title on the road for the second time in franchise history. We will be here. We hope you are as well. This incredible, unpredictable, insane Sod Poodle season reaches ahead tomorrow. Game 3 of the championship, 6:35 we start, 6:15 we start the broadcast. Enjoy the rest of this Tuesday night and get ready for tomorrow. That's what we're going to do. Game 3 is tomorrow. We'll be here. And this has been a presentation of Amarillo Sod Poodle Baseball on News Talk 940 AM.
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3: Bankrolled by a Russian oligarch. Curtis wants to know if Trump Jr. used his proximity to the presidency for financial benefit. He also wants a similar investigation into Hunter Biden. California leaders mobilizing resources ahead of a rapidly strengthening El Nino.
4: California Governor Gavin Newsom proclaiming a state of emergency to prepare for what forecasters predict could be one of the strongest El Ninos on record.
5: Climate-driven El Nino conditions could mean months of dangerous weather, heavy rain, strong winds, deep mountain snow, flooding, and Californians should understand this clearly.
4: Caroline Thomas Jacobs, director of the Governor's Office of Emergency Services, briefing the media.
5: Storms are among the deadliest disasters we face here in California.
4: The proclamation includes preparing the California National Guard to support emergencies and making a surplus of materials available for impacted areas when needed, including 4 million sandbags and 400,000 tons of rocks. Kristen Goodwin, Fox News.
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1: 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The book is great. Life lessons I learned eventually. 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

0: needs to be done to win and not to surrender this great country to this horrible enemy. We salute our armed forces, police officers, firefighters, emergency personnel, truckers, our friends, our ICE friends, the men and women in Ukraine, the men and women in Israel, the men and women in Iran, and you, the men and women of the United States. God bless each of you, and I'll see you tomorrow.
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9: Open. I'm Lisa Lucera, Fox News. President Trump says two U.S. envoys met with Iranian leaders this afternoon for 3 hours as they try to negotiate an end to fighting after earlier threatening to annihilate Iran during his speech to the U.N. General Assembly.
10: They were the bully of the Middle East, but they're the bully no more.
9: The president says a deal with Iran is possible after the midterms, but also said he doesn't believe in letting problems fester. Also during his speech, the president said the U.S. will not slow down when it comes to artificial intelligence.
10: From this point forward, all of United States documents and hopefully the world's will be changed to use the much more accurate term super as opposed to artificial. So it's super intelligent.
9: Earlier this month, the president pushed back on requests from tech company leaders to slow down AI development and put guardrails in place. AI is expected to be front and center of the president's meeting with China's President Xi Jinping at the White House later this week. On the sidelines of the UN General Assembly, President Trump met with Ukraine's President Volodymyr Zelensky as he looks to negotiate an end to the Russia-Ukraine war. As a senior NATO commander warns, Vladimir Putin is becoming increasingly cavalier, dangerous, and risk-accepting. He spoke with the Associated Press at a security conference in Estonia. Forecasters keeping a close eye on the potential for a strong nor'easter that could impact tens of millions of people this weekend.
11: Some of this heavy surf already coming in. We could see waves up to 18 feet in the coming days as this nor'easter is developing with wind gusts up to 60 miles per hour. And what that could possibly do is knock out power to many communities up and down the I-95 corridor. Over 80 million people are going to be affected in 13 different states.
9: Fox Weather's Robert Ray in Kildevil Hills, North Carolina. 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
3: Great radio stations across the land, along with Sam and Polo. It is the Joe Pags Show. There's a lot going on. There's a lot to get to. The president spoke today at the UN. I've got a lot of sound bites from that we'll get to eventually, but I do want to get you updated on this ICE shooting in Austin, Texas, which is about an hour north of me. It's been misreported the entire time on purpose. The Main, the Legacy, whatever you want to call it, the affiliate media, they've all been lying about it. If you just took their word for it, and I mean the AP, Reuters, I mean, you can just go down the list. If you took all of their word for it, there's some innocent father who happens to be Venezuelan driving DoorDash to support his family, who was shot in the back by ICE as he was delivering food. That's what you would believe. By the way, Chip Roy on this program next hour will talk about this in earnest, but I do want to get into the nuts and bolts, what we do know today. Remember, we had Greg Kassar yesterday, the representative, either from that district or just outside of that district. I still can't tell. Some maps say he's just outside of it and it's Doggett's district. Some maps say it is his district. I don't honestly know. But that said, he came out yesterday and talked about this poor guy had a bullet in his back and nobody has given him any pain medication. They took him out, they ripped him out of the hospital and threw him into a detention center. And I said we should wait and see. Now, I made it clear that I think that ICE vehicles should certainly have lights and sirens. I think they should be marked. And I think that it should be a regular traffic stop. Well, we now have seen some video, and it's not clear enough for me to show it to those who are watching this, but we've seen some video that the two vehicles that are chasing him have lights and sirens. You can hear them, you can see them, but they are not marked. I still think they should be marked as law enforcement in some form or fashion. That said, if somebody with lights and sirens is behind me and I'm in a safe area, I'm going to stop. Well, it turns out there's been another twist in the story. He did stop. He was pulled over. It was a traffic stop. And when they said, we're from ICE, and you got to come with us, he took off. That's the reporting from the DHS. So does that change your perspective on the entire thing? And again, the headline should be, ICE shoots illegal alien with final order of removal. And then you can get into he's driving a DoorDash, or he's got a family, or he's whatever. Came here from Venezuela, CBP-1, Biden administration. You can do all that later. The story is what I just said. Immigration and Customs Enforcement shot a Venezuelan national who is in the country illegally with a final order of deportation. Now let's find out why that happened. Because I'm not here to say that ICE was right or wrong. I'm just telling you, those are the facts of the case. So our good friend Brianna Morello, independent journalist, goes down the list of the lies that are out there and what DHS is saying in response. So let me just go down this list from about an hour ago. DHS is fact-checking the claims made on the ICE-involved shooting in Austin with an illegal alien, Wilbur Rafael Garces Perez. I know a lot of people in San Antonio say Perez. I say Perez. I grew up in South Florida. My best friend was Javen Perez. Anyway, here's what DHS is saying. The claim is ICE refused to remove the bullet from the illegal alien's body. Fact, this is false. ICE does not and would not advise nor be the authority on a medical procedure for an illegal alien at a hospital. Claim, the illegal alien had a valid work permit. Fact, this is false. The illegal alien's work permit expired in 2025. Furthermore, a work permit does not grant legal status. Claim, the illegal alien was ordered removed in absentia. Fact, yes. This is why aliens must show up to the removal proceedings. Legal obligations do not end because someone's address changed. Claim, the illegal alien is here legally. Fact, this is false. The person is in the U.S. illegally. He entered illegally under the Biden administration. The illegal alien had no valid work permit, had no protective status, had no final, and did have a final order of removal from a Department of Justice immigration judge. Claim.

0: 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And no matter what you're using that device for, could be homework, could be some Zoom meeting that you've got at work, could be gaming or maybe editing videos, whatever. This is going to make it that much better while protecting you the entire time. Webroot.com/PAGS. Do it now. We're back after this.
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0: UN bureaucrats that they're now firing, the 25% of the peacekeepers.
1: On the verge of
0: hey, I'm standing here talking to CNN, and you just referenced when I was on CNN on Sunday morning. That is very different than you have access to any government institution that you want. I mean, those are two separate and distinct
1: the
0: things.
1: The president is making an argument now that it's a national security threat. He did not make that argument on Friday or Saturday or Sunday. How is reporting on the president a national security threat?
2: She's such a spoiled brat. I mean, she is so butthurt over this. She thinks that she's going to make those watching, the four people watching, going to make them think that she's right. There's nothing she's saying that is winning this argument with him.
0: When we have outlets that are relying on anonymous sources and talking about the levels of ammunition we have in the middle of conflict, when we're talking about vulnerabilities that the United States have, when in fact we're talking about deployment orders for our soldiers, our Navy, our Air Force that are highly classified, that's absolutely a national security threat and should be investigated and prosecuted.
1: Well, that's not what the president cited when he banned CNN and the two other outlets. But on the munitions, that was in the inspector general's report from the Pentagon talking about shortages. I mean, that is literally obligated to give that report to Congress, right?
0: I hope we have a lot of airtime to talk about this. There's an investigative report. But there's also been a whole slew of anonymous sources, and we know our adversaries pay attention to the headlines, and when you're essentially signaling to the world that the United States is out of ammunition, when in fact that's not true, that's a legitimate concern, and it certainly is a threat to our national security.
1: But the IG report talked about munition shortages, did it not?
0: The IG report is talking about shortages in our defense industrial base. That, in fact, if you go back to the cuts under the Obama administration and sequestration, have built up to this point in time when we were overly focused and bogged down in Middle East wars, then we weren't putting the munitions in place that we need now for these types of high-end conflicts. That's what the IG report was talking about. That's very different than anonymous sources on Secretary Hegseth's deployment book.
2: I mean, she did so badly. I wanted to play that whole thing for you because she did so badly. And then she went to bed last night and thought, I really got him. This is how completely disconnected these people are. And again, what did CNN say? CNN said when they were banned from the White House, not from reporting, CNN said, we're not going to cover you then. In fact, Wolf Blitzer, when I did a hit on Newsmax before the show tonight, Wolf Blitzer went on CNN and said, the president's speaking, and we do have a pool feed, but we've decided to not take it. We'll monitor it and let you know if any news breaks. It's news breaking that the president is speaking at the UN. You know, just like they covered every single time Barack Obama farted, they covered it. Every single time. Hey, Obama farted. Let's go live. Sam, remember a lot of Obama fart coverage, I think.
3: I do not. But did you hear the misspeak by the VP?
2: No. What did he say?
3: He accidentally called the far left the fart left.
2: There
3: and
2: you
3: then
2: go.
3: He called himself out for
2: well,
3: it.
2: Well, listen, I don't blame him. If you got audio on that, get it to me. I don't blame him. The president today notices when he shows up at the UN that little Caitlin Collins is there.
4: Mr. President, two-thirds of Americans don't think the U.S. is winning the war with Iran.
2: How annoying is this woman? Two-thirds of Americans don't think the U.S. is... What poll is that?
5: So it's an honor to be here. I'm surprised that CNN is here covering me.
4: The United Nations allowed us in, sir.
5: You should not be here covering me. You said you weren't going to cover me. You shouldn't be covering me.
2: He's telling the truth. You said you weren't going to cover me, and here you are covering the United Nations let us in, sir. Right, but you weren't going to cover him. And your network isn't running the speech. Yet for some reason, you hightailed it right in there. Made sure to ask him a stupid question. Two-thirds of Americans say we're not winning the Iran war. That's what she has for him as he's about to give a speech at the UN. And Melania Trump, the first lady, is like laughing at her.
4: Two-thirds of Americans don't think that the U.S. is winning the war with Iran. When will it end?
5: We're making a lot of progress. Our country is doing really, really well. Thank you very much.
4: Americans don't think the United States is winning the war.
2: And she doesn't realize how annoying she is. Does anybody out there watch her and go, damn, I'm getting some good news from her. That's a great voice, soothing voice. Sam, I think I nailed it.
3: You did. I mean... there is a benefit to having such an annoying voice because, I mean, he heard her over anyone else.
2: Well, I mean, he heard her because he probably is used to that annoying voice in his face at the Oval Office, where she's not allowed to be anymore. Been banned.
3: Banned.

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3: Glad to have you. Thanks. I appreciate you stopping by. The Joe Pag Show will continue on the ICE-involved shooting yesterday in Austin, Texas, with Chip Roy next hour. Don't miss a second of that, about 40 minutes from now. Do not touch that dial, as I said. Let me go to the phone lines in the meantime. From San Antonio, it's Zach. Zach, what's going on? Hi.
4: Hey, Joe. So, about CNN, MS Now, and Politico, there are no more banned than the banned book section at, let me call that bookstore, rhymes with Narns and Bobel. You know, like, they're not banned. We all know that. That is so stupid. I flipped to NPR during the breaks, and because, you know, I don't consume that crap. It's trash. NPR is horrible. But I listen to them because I want to see how they report the story.
3: Right.
4: I know the story because I listen to you.
3: Right.
4: I know the story because, you know, I ain't gonna lie, bro. I learned how to dissect stories from listening to your show.
3: Good.
4: But,
3: you
4: know, I grew up, I'm a millennial. And there was no racism growing up with all of me and my friends and the people I went to school with. Everyone was friends with everybody. You know, you had a few punks. Everyone has a couple of punks you got to, you know, end up getting into something with. But and now, what is it, 25 years later or 15 years later, excuse me, since I graduated, and it's nothing but racist. It's so horrible to see. And people just fall for it. You know, you got Benjamin Crump out there. I could go off. I'm about to be rambling like AJ or something.
3: Zach, you're amazing. You definitely listed. It says rhymes with Marms and Mobile. I mean, that was pretty good. That's definitely a listener. Dan in Minnesota, talk to me. Hi.
5: Hey, what I just want to say, I believe the reason he banned them from the White House, and I don't know what word you want to use, is because they're asking questions that he doesn't like. What's your response on that?
3: Well, and he didn't ban them from the White House because they were asking bad questions. He banned them because their coverage is 93% negative on him. He never said, I don't like your questions, therefore you can't be here. What he said was, your institution, your outlet, the company you work for, CNN, MS Now, and Politico, are printing and airing nothing but negative coverage, and most of it isn't true. So it wasn't Caitlin Collins, you suck, get out. If she got a job tomorrow at Fox, he'd let her back in because she wouldn't be working for a company that gives him a predominantly negative coverage. He literally said that when he announced the ban.
5: Okay, so he'll ban them if
3: from
5: they
3: the White
5: don't
3: House.
5: Report well on him.
3: No, no. He banned them from the White House access. They can still report all they want, and they'll continue reporting negatively on him. But Dan, what are you missing? Because
5: right.
3: I got to hit a break here. Come on.
5: Well, I'm just missing that the man can't handle a tough question from a woman. Let's be honest.
3: No, that's not true. Not at all. I mean, there is no evidence that what you're saying is true. There are all sorts of interviews with him with Barbara Walters over the years and other very, very, very sharp women, and he didn't act like that. He banned him for a reason, and he told you the reason. Keep it here.
6: Joe Pags.

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0: you want to give to the wedding. And it turns out there were some people on that list that technically that's a violation of what he does when he works for the State Department. He corrected it. He dealt with it. Politico put it out as a hit piece, purposeful hit piece, to try to attack him, to try to attack Huckabee, try to attack the president, rather than a just neutral piece that said, look, here's a guy, he's a public servant, he did this, he corrected it, you be the judge. No, no, no, it's a hit piece. That's what they do. So Joe, when the president is saying, I don't want you here, what he's saying is, stop the bull.
1: Yeah.
0: Stop what you do, because it's purposeful. And when you put out false facts, like you're dealing with these illegal aliens, when you hide that, then you're fomenting the rage that then results in more violence, that results in more people showing up to protest, and then someone else gets killed. Like, present the facts. That's the whole point here. That's what the president's getting at. And illegal aliens are here. It is a difficult situation. And when Biden and Mayorkas flooded our country with 5 to 10 million people in violation of our law, they created this environment
1: Yes.
0: that our law enforcement are having to clean up. So I'm going to give them the benefit of the doubt.
1: I couldn't agree more. And again, as a television news anchor, I would have had this story. It would have been ICE shoots an illegal alien with a final removal order in Austin, right. Texas. The man's name is blah, blah, blah, Perez, and he says this happened. DHS says this happened. That's right. It. It's not up to me to say it's a good policy, it's a bad policy, he's got a bunch right. of kids, he's out there trying to support his family, and then bury the fact that he broke the law to stay here.
0: Neither you nor I right now, sitting here today, know if it's a good shoot or not.
1: No clue.
0: Right? Like, you have to do an investigation and make a determination right. if it was a good shoot. And that's, and I want that to happen. Forget that it's an illegal alien. If it's a citizen, right? You want that to happen. Do your total overview. But you've got to present the facts in real time.
1: Yes.
0: Like you just described. And the media is not doing that.
1: And by the way, they also said, and his lawyer says, he's not even getting pain medication. At the same time, the guy is calling in from the hospital or the facility to do a news conference in Spanish. He's in so right. much pain from a bullet in his back. And they never had the other side saying, and DHS says, he is getting pain medicine. We never had that angle. So people believe a DoorDash dad got shot in the back. His family can't be provided for. They're not giving him medical attention. And he gets no pain meds. I mean, that's disgusting is what it is. It's Chip Roy. Right or wrong that he kicked those three entities out of the White House?
0: I think, generally speaking, right. I think, I don't have all the facts in front of me and every question they ask and what the rationale and all that right. stuff. I haven't studied it that way. I'm a more the merrier guy.
1: Yeah.
0: I talk to all the media when I leave the Capitol. I say what I think, whether it's Politico or CNN. I go talk to Manu Raju. I go talk to Fox News. I go talk to Newsmax. But there is a point at which you don't want to feed the beast. And there's a point at which you want to say, you guys just don't get the ability to come here and tell lies to the American people. And right. I think the president is pushing that to make the point that the media is complicit in a lot of the hostility and a lot of the conflict that we're having in our country, because they're not presenting the truth. There are reasonable debates. AI is a complex issue, right? How do you manage that? Data centers, data being collected on us, flock cameras, law enforcement. Those right. are tough issues. You got to balance it, but present the facts, right? Present the facts on border security, illegal immigration. Talk about Lake and Riley. Talk about Jocelyn Ungaray. Talk yes. about fentanyl poisonings. Talk about cartels getting empowered. Talk about what it means for our position in the Western Hemisphere. Talk about what it means for our impact on our education under Plyler v. Doe or under our healthcare system.
1: Right.
0: But no, they don't want to do that. They only want to present some case, this one innocent, awesome person who never did anything wrong in his life, even though usually, not always, usually there's a mile-long rap sheet. Usually there's a whole lot of issues.
1: Yeah.
0: They don't do that. So, look, I got to give deference here to the president to make decisions about what they want to do to have the media there. And, it's up to him. Again, I'm an instinctive, more the merrier guy, but they need to be slapped when they're doing the things that they're doing.
1: Plyler v. Doe should be challenged at the Supreme Court, by the way.
0: 100%.
1: For those watching and listening, that means anybody who lives in the district, anybody who lives in the area gets free education. I don't know how we did that. Just show up across the border. My kid gets free education. Oh, no money. Going to get a free lunch. Going to get free everything on our dime. Doesn't make any sense. It's Chip Roy. The reason why I think it's a righteous move that he banned these three entities is that he's not banning them from their First Amendment right to report. Not banning them from their First Amendment right to write anything and report anything they want. He is simply saying you don't have automatic access to the Oval Office or to the White House because you're in the press. That's not in the First Amendment. There are

0: important thing we can do is let them know that they're safe, that they're valued and cared for and loved, and that they're important.
1: I knew I wanted to be adopted by him because of how he taught me to be the person who I am today. And it's coming from a dad that didn't expect to become a dad. And I feel very proud to be his son.
0: That was what he needed. And he was what I needed. 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
5: Door open. I'm Sue Guzman, Fox News. President Trump addressing the UN General Assembly Tuesday, saying he has a big decision to make about Iran in the days ahead.
6: Arguing the United States offered Iran multiple opportunities to abandon its nuclear program.
7: Yet even after we agreed to a ceasefire for nuclear discussions, Iran promptly violated it with brazen acts of terrorism against civilian ships from other countries.
6: The president faces significant criticism abroad and in the U.S. for that decision. President Trump also told the U.N. General Assembly that he has a big decision to make: strike a deal with Iran to rebuild it or annihilate it. He also revealed U.S. officials, including envoys Steve Witkoff and Jared Kushner, met with the Iranian delegation for 3 hours. He says the talks were very productive.
5: Fox's Rich Edson. New Fox News power ranking shows Democrats leading Republicans in 5 key House races with the midterms quickly approaching. More from Fox's Christina Coleman.
8: They're gaining momentum. 17 House races shifted to the Democrats as they campaign on the issue of affordability. Meantime, President Trump is reminding voters of the progress that Republicans have made as they work to carry out his agenda. Trump stopped the humanitarian crisis that took place at the border under the Biden administration. Illegal crossings now at historic lows. He also touted economic gains. And in the Senate, control of the chamber is now up for grabs. The state of Kansas now joins New Hampshire and North Carolina to round out the list of 9 battleground states. And both parties are projected to have 47 seats, with 6 seats rated as toss-ups.
5: The fight over Missouri's congressional map back in the U.S.

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0: 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And going to a game or meet is a chance to see the stars of tomorrow shine today. 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
3: Headed to the U.S., I'm Deborah Valentine, Fox News. Chinese President Xi Jinping is on his way to Washington. Fox's Jonathan Savage looks ahead to the state visit.
4: President Trump will greet President Xi at Andrews Air Force Base. Accompanying the Chinese leader will be a large business delegation. Many will hope to see an extension of the truce on tariffs announced after the leaders met in South Korea.

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1: Hi, everybody. I'm Kristen Chenoweth. When our servicemen and women return from war, they often carry wounds that the rest of us cannot see. Up to 1 in 5 veterans who served in Iraq and Afghanistan are diagnosed with post-traumatic stress. And often, even the best treatment, including medication and therapy, they fall short. 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

0: The fight over Missouri's congressional map is now back in the U.S. Supreme Court for a third time. This after an appeals court ordered the revival of new districts backed by President Trump that could help Republicans gain a U.S. House seat in the midterms. Twice, the Supreme Court has blocked efforts to use it in November. Lindsey Clancy's defense team calling for an investigation into the holdout juror who sought to find her guilty of the murder of her three children. Fox's Anita Vogel.
1: Attorney Edward Palczyk writes, quote, Reddington's motion is actually a full frontal attack on the U.S. Constitution, because if the new normal is that jurors are going to face brutal reprisals for disagreeing with the defense attorney, you can kiss the Sixth Amendment goodbye. Reddington, along with four jurors who have spoken publicly, accused Desrenville of having reasonable doubt about Clancy's sanity, but nonetheless voting to find her guilty of killing her three children. Reddington is now demanding the court question Desrenville on the record about whether he lied on his juror questionnaire about a past domestic violence incident and restraining order.
0: I'm Sue Guzman. This is Fox News.
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1: 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I wake up for him. I know he needs me, but I'm the lucky one. 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
9: Choices on Iran. I'm Deborah Valentine, Fox News. President Trump spoke at the United Nations General Assembly Tuesday, defending his decision to attack Iran. Fox's Rich Edson reports from Washington.
10: Arguing the United States offered Iran multiple opportunities to abandon its nuclear program.
11: Yet even after we agreed to a ceasefire for nuclear discussions, Iran promptly violated it with brazen acts of terrorism against civilian ships from other countries.
10: The president faces significant criticism abroad and in the U.S. for that decision. President Trump also told the U.N. General Assembly that he has a big decision to make: strike a deal with Iran to rebuild it or annihilate it. He also revealed U.S. officials, including envoys Steve Witkoff and Jared Kushner, met with the Iranian delegation for 3 hours. He says the talks were very productive.
9: Iran's President Masoud Pezeshkian is expected to speak at the U.N. General Assembly today. China's President Xi Jinping is on his way to Washington. Fox's Jonathan Savage looks ahead to the state visit.
12: President Trump will greet President Xi at Andrews Air Force Base. Accompanying the Chinese leader will be a large business delegation. Many will hope to see an extension of the truce on tariffs announced after the leaders met in South Korea last October. Trade is a long-standing challenge for the two superpowers, as is Taiwan. China wants the U.S. to stop arming the breakaway island. But new challenges keep appearing. The two countries are in a race to dominate the rise of artificial intelligence, but they also acknowledge they'll need to communicate in order to manage potential security risks. Jonathan Savage, Fox News.
9: A mass shooting in South Africa. Police say three assailants shot and killed at least 11 people at a house party. Three others were wounded. Police are searching for suspects. 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
9: Lindsay Clancy's defense team is calling for an investigation into the holdout juror who sought to find her guilty of the murder of her three children. Fox's Anita Vogel has the story.
23: Attorney Edward Paltzik writes, quote, Reddington's motion is actually a full frontal attack on the U.S. Constitution, because if the new normal is that jurors are going to face brutal reprisals for disagreeing with the defense attorney, you can kiss the Sixth Amendment goodbye. Reddington, along with four jurors who have spoken publicly, accused Desertville of having reasonable doubt about Clancy's sanity, but nonetheless voting to find her guilty of killing her three children. Reddington is now demanding the court question Desertville on the record about whether he lied on his juror questionnaire about a past domestic violence incident and

0: restraining order.
1: Clancy is expected back in court on September 29th. 13 New England states are bracing for a potential and rare late September nor'easter. Models vary as to its exact path at this time, but it could form off the East Coast late this week. Fox Weather's Bane Froney reports from Cape May, New Jersey.
2: Heavy surf already coming in. We could see waves up to 18 feet in the coming days as this nor'easter is developing with wind gusts up to 60 miles per hour. And what that could possibly do is knock out power to many communities up and down the I-95 corridor.
1: Forecasters say it has the potential to bring travel disruptions, power outages, high surf, wind, rain, and coastal erosion into the weekend and early next week. Hurricane Polo grew into one of the most powerful Pacific cyclones in decades on Tuesday. Polo is expected to skirt Mexico's southwestern coastline as a Category 5 hurricane. The Miami-based National Hurricane Center says it's packing winds of 175 miles per hour. I'm Deborah Valentine. This is Fox News.
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campers, including both deceased victims and surviving campers of the flood event, unquote. According to the Times, a Kerr County judge on Friday approved 14 warrants seeking to investigate electronic data of the Eastland family, which ran the camp, along with other camp staff. A state investigation has already found that the camp did not have the required written emergency or evacuation plans. In Austin, Chris Fox, TSN.

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0: at 357.85 on 106 loads. Base grade spot cotton bids in Texas from 75.37 to higher grades of 81.12 on about 770 bales. The Kaltluk A index was up 230 points to 93.65. The AWP is 68.92. All in all, it was a quiet and mundane day for the cattle complex as the contracts gave up most of what Monday's market secured, unable to keep the market elevated thanks to a lack of immediate fundamental support. October live cattle closed down $2.17 to $218.77. December live cattle down $2.55 to $219.45. February live cattle closed down $2.55 at $220.55. September feeders off 20 cents at $337.27. October feeders down $2.22 at $328.02. November feeders lost $2.90 to close at $323.20. And even with afternoon pork cutout values closing lower, the lean hog contracts still ended the day higher thanks to continued trader support. October lean hogs closed up $1.12 to $79.27. December lean hogs up $1.20 at $71 even. February lean hogs closed up $1.20 at $72.55. Class 3 milk futures were mixed among remaining 2026 contracts as the cheese market has been quiet. October futures fell a nickel to close at $15.65. The cotton market was lower as it lost a big portion of enthusiasm generated from Monday's significantly higher run. Traders are waiting for any sort of positive export sign from the Trump-Xi trade meeting tomorrow. Also at that time, weekly export sales will be released, and then on Friday, the latest CFTC update will be released. October cotton closed yesterday at 79.69, down 16 points. December ended at 82.87, off 55, and March finished at 85.57, 51 points lower. Estimated volume was 51,978 contracts. Corn futures gave back a portion of Monday's gains as continued weakness in crude oil prices and limited harvest delays weigh on the market. December corn closed down 6.25 at 536.75. March corn down 5.75 at 551. May corn down 5.25 at 557.75. Wheat closed lower alongside corn and soybeans. Weakness in the grain complex may have stemmed from lower crude oil prices. This itself appears to be tied to rumors that Iran stated it will reopen the Strait of Hormuz if the U.S. begins military de-escalation in the region. December Chicago wheat closed down 9.5 at 717.25. March Chicago wheat down 9.5 at 733.25. December Kansas City wheat closed down 13.25 at 781.25. March Kansas City wheat closed down 12.5 at 795.25. Oil dipped as Saudi Arabia sought to resume flows on a vital pipeline. Brent closed at 99.25, 1.1% lower. West Texas Intermediate fell 1.2% to close at 94.59 a barrel. The stock market held near its record high. The S&P 500 was virtually unchanged. The Dow Jones dipped 185 points, and the NASDAQ was down about 0.5%. I'm Chelsea Wade, TSN News.
1: What do we really know about James Tallarico? Tallarico said,
2: defending trans Texans is something we have to do every day.
1: Tallarico supported using taxpayer dollars for sex change surgeries on young children. Claimed denying your child's gender identity is abusive. Said the trans community needs abortion care too. And even called Jesus a radical feminist. And said God is non-binary.
2: Defending trans Texans is something we have to do every day.
1: But it gets worse. James Tallarico voted to allow biological men access to women's bathrooms in schools and for biological boys to play in girls' sports, saying some things are more important than fair competition in sports.
2: Defending trans Texans is something we have to do every day.
1: Radical liberal James Tallarico, for they, them, not you. Texas PAC is responsible for the content of this advertising, paid for by Texas PAC, not authorized by any candidate or candidates committee. TexasPAC.org.
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4: I'm Kristen Yates. Our top story, Austin police release body cam and dash cam video related to the ICE-involved shooting over the weekend. A police department patrol car was just a few blocks away when 28-year-old Wilbur Rafael Garces Perez was shot and injured. Austin Police Chief Lisa Davis says that officer immediately called for backup.
5: So at that point, the officer calls the watch lieutenant and tells the watch lieutenant what he just witnessed and that he needs to start sending IDA officers to the scene.
4: Austin officers were there when ICE agents took Garces Perez into custody. Davis says they are committed to investigating the case.
5: We also recognize that this incident involved multiple agencies, and APD will continue working with our local, state, and federal partners as appropriate while respecting the roles and authorities of each agency.
4: The Texas Rangers are accusing Camp Mystic of criminal offenses in the death of the 27 campers and counselors in last July's flooding.
6: Manslaughter and criminally negligent homicide among the criminal charges apparently listed in a search warrant affidavit filled out by the Texas Rangers. The New York Times is reporting that Ranger investigator Brant Johnson wrote in the affidavit, quote, these offenses were committed against child campers, including both deceased victims and surviving campers of the flood event, unquote. According to the Times, a Kerr County judge on Friday approved 14 warrants seeking to investigate electronic data of the Eastland family, which ran the camp, along with other camp staff. A state investigation has already found that the camp did not have the required written emergency or evacuation plans. In Austin, Chris Fox, TSN News.
4: Heavy rains have closed roads across parts of the borderland in the El Paso area as a flood watch remains in effect. The risk of flash flooding has decreased somewhat today over yesterday. Storms knocked out power to some 300 customers last night, though it's mostly been restored by now. Some Texas barbecue restaurants are pulling brisket and ribs from menus as beef prices soar. Butter's BBQ in South Texas, ranked a Texas Monthly Top 50 joint, pulled its brisket after wholesale jumped another dollar a pound. Owner Andrew Soto said brisket was eating about 70% of his grocery bill, and he would have to charge about $51 a pound to keep it. He said he'd rather take it off the menu. Why the meat is so expensive is because of the U.S. cattle herd at that 75-year low, after years of drought, high feed, and operating costs. The State Fair of Texas opens in 2 days, and opening weekend is packed. An opening ceremony that night features a military flyover. Clint Black heads the Chevy main stage. Saturday, Prairie View A&M and Grambling State renew the State Fair Classic. 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
7: Greg Abbott, governor.
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4: the
3: 940
4: FBI is investigating KIXZ. A possible breach of its primary job application site, FBIJobs.gov. That site is where anyone who ever wanted to be an agent has applied since 2017. The federal government says it canceled Affordable Care Act coverage involving more than 760,000 people after finding hundreds of thousands of unauthorized enrollments. The agency estimates that will recover over $2 billion in federal subsidies. The nephew who told the world that Dolly Parton passed away is now accused

of threatening her estate. Brian Seaver confirms he is fired from his job as head of security for Dolly's properties. And now the company Dolly set up to protect her legacy is suing him, requesting a restraining order. I'm Kristen Yates, and this is TSN News.

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0: the expectation of costs going up. All those things can then contribute to inflation and kind of create this spiral effect. And I think that's a major concern. And one of the reasons why, if you recall, then Fed Chairman Jerome Powell, back in 2021, 2022, when inflation was spiking, he kept saying this is going to be transitory, it'll go back down. The more it kind of became entrenched, the more it kind of became a self-fulfilling prophecy. And that's obviously something that policymakers don't want to see. And it's something that journalists like me and the Fed officials will be looking at closely in the coming months, as this rate increases start to trickle through the economy.
1: Thanks, Zach. Zach Halashak, economics reporter at the Washington Examiner. 20 minutes now in front of the hour on This Morning, America's First News. Coming up next, a Walmart chatbot reacts to a bad customer review.
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0: 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Hey, Mom!
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0: never ends well. The question is, are we going to pull up? Are we going to pull the nose up before we crash into the side of the mountain? Or are we just going to barely clip the top of the mountaintop? But we are headed for that mountain that every civilization plows into every time it goes down this road. Pull up. Your life and everyone's life has meaning. And if you don't believe it, prove it. Prove it. Show me. Show me you've done everything you can. I'm telling you, your life has meaning. You can find it if you stop living the lies that you're living in right now. More in a minute. All right. We began 15 years ago with Mercury One, and we have three enormous missions. We have the humanitarian relief through Mercury One, and that is, you know, rescuing people that are, you know, in a hurricane or whatever, and rebuilding houses and helping communities come back together, feeding people. The other one is persecuted Christians. We look for persecuted Christians throughout the world with the Nazarene Fund. And then the third leg of this stool is teaching real American history through the American Journey Experience. Now, these three missions are about to have one permanent home, and we are launching a capital campaign. We have a 175,000-foot building here in Irving, Texas. And this is not about a building. This is about what it allows us to do for decades to come. For the first time, one gift will help strengthen all three missions at once: relief, rescue, and education. We're calling it the 3x impact campaign. Right now, every gift is going to be matched dollar for dollar up to $300,000. Your gift will be doubled, and its reach will extend across all three different missions. We have spent 15 years building this thing, and now we're ready to put that museum into a world-class building with a world-class museum and make sure that that clay pot goal of mine to protect American history and then teach it and make your child that clay pot where they have all of this information inside of them is underway. Every single gift is going to be matched dollar for dollar. Do it now. Mercury1.org. Mercury1.org.
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9: 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I'm going to show you the slippery slope, because I'm going to show you a new poll out done by progressives on progressives and Democrats. And if you don't think we are close to just okaying murder, you haven't read this poll. Again, not a conservative poll about Democrats, a progressive poll about Democrats and progressives. They frame some of it as good news. I don't really think so, but you be the judge of that. We'll go there here in just a minute, right after the top of the hour news on most of our affiliate stations.
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0: said it's making our pagan religion look bad. A persecuted minority promised suffering living in an empire that hated them. They didn't withdraw. They outlived the empire. When God's people were carried off into Babylon, most of the pagan nation on earth, Jeremiah, he didn't tell them to separate themselves and wait for the end. He told, seek the peace of the city and pray unto the Lord for that peace. That was Babylon. This is America. Don't hold your nose, Dusty. Hold your ground. The spare is not a fruit of the spirit. Hope is. Joy is. The elections decide who guards your church's doors, your kids' schools, the unborn next door. Casting your vote is not putting your faith in Caesar. It's loving your neighbor enough with one of the few tools that Caesar will allow you to have. So, Dusty, please reconsider. Vote. God bless you and America. 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

0: All right, I got to talk to you about James Tallarico. He is the guy that's running against Ken Paxton. And, you know, you're going to say, oh, I don't like Ken Paxton. I don't. Okay, there's lots of people I don't like. But which one is going to protect my family, my faith, my business, my freedom? Which one's going to do the better job? Which one has a record of doing what they're saying? So Tallarico's out, and he's trying to make himself into this Christian. But he's going to a church that this is the pastor. This is the sermon, part of the sermon, where the pastor is preaching on Easter Sunday. Listen to this, cut five.
1: It's very possible that Jesus rose from the dead. It's also possible the body was stolen. Right? I mean, that's possible. It's possible the disciples stole it. The

0: of us just want to work hard, raise a family, and live in peace. That's not political. That's human. Glenn Beck will be right back.
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0: 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Ah, but looks like Mom doesn't realize her coffee cup is still on the roof of the car. And there it goes. Oh, that's a shame. That mug was a fam favorite.
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0: After injuring his knee in Monday night's loss to the Los Angeles Rams, the second-year quarterback suffered the injury on the first drive of the game when his left knee was bent awkwardly after being hit by two defenders. ESPN reports that his ACL is intact, but he suffered damage to his meniscus, MCL, and PCL. The team is expecting Dart to make a full recovery and be ready for the 2027 season. Jameis Winston will be the Giants' quarterback from here on out. New York plays the Tennessee Titans on Sunday. Tony Genualdo, Fox News.
1: A down day on Wall Street, the Dow dropping 352, the NASDAQ falling back under 27K. Elisa Brady, Fox News.
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0: still going to get that audio. I'm going to rip Geico off. Hump day! It's Wednesday, folks. We made it halfway through. This is actually past halfway. You get to the PM show, we're way past halfway. Lunchtime's halfway, I guess.
1: I guess so.
0: I'm going to count it. It's still going to count. Well, lunch is halfway. I want to be able to say
1: we're on the downward slide.
0: Thank goodness. Rough week. Thank goodness we're on the downward slide. Anyway, it's hump day. Very excited about that. Anyway, 806-680-2790. If you'd like to send a message, did the Sod Poodles play last night?
1: They sure did. They won 4-0. They beat Springfield 4-0.
0: So they're still in it.
1: And the winner take all game 3 is tonight in Springfield at the Route 66 Stadium.
0: Are they going to air that at 940?
1: And it's going to be on 940. You'll be able to hear that starting about 6:30 tonight.
0: 940. We're going to. You got to root your Sod Poodles on.
1: That's right. That's going to be
0: your grass puppies or whatever you
1: got. Yeah, that'd be great for them to win the Texas League. So go Sod Poodles.
0: Well, I'm going to tell you, a federal judge has taken pity on the prisoners again. Pity on the prisoners. It's so hot in prison. It's bad, and you know,
1: I was wondering which story you were going with, because there's always some liberal judge somewhere that grants something.
0: Prison's supposed to be air conditioned, and it's supposed to be comfortable and have good food. And I remember one time, you know, we used to have working parties in the Navy where we literally just chain gangs to get all of our stores on board, and the boxes always said fit for human consumption. I always thought that was odd, and then I started inquiring, what is this? Like, well, this is the same food that they send to prisons to make sure it's fit for human consumption. I'm like, what would food look like that wasn't fit for human consumption? What would that look like, you know? And I think
1: must be what they send the Army, since you were in the Navy, right?
0: Yes, I don't know. I think prisoners ate better than we did. But anyway, I digress. We have to have nice, comfy beds, and, you know, they need some goose down comfort duvets. They need some duvets in the bunks, and, you know, 6 to 8 inch mattresses. It's got to be
1: comfortable. No Tempur-Pedics?
0: Well, I mean, hey, that's probably coming, but now it's too hot. So federal judges said, Texas, you have to install air conditioning in all of your prisons by the end of 2029. You can't have hot prisons, a ruling that the current lack of cooling amounts to cruel and unusual punishment. Now, we have people that can't afford to air condition their homes. You know, they'll do the old swamp cooler, the fans, open the windows, just hot. Air conditioned for years when I was growing up, that was a luxury. U.S. District Judge Robert Pittman, go figure it's Pittman that did this, issued the 150-page ruling. It took him 150 pages as they put air conditioning in him, finding the Texas Department of Criminal Justice, hereafter referred to the TDCJ, showed what he called a deliberate indifference towards inmates suffering in the heat. Deliberate indifference. Different to what? According to the court records, only about 36 of the 104 prison units are fully air conditioned as of September 1st, leaving roughly 53,000 cool beds for a prison population of nearly 143,000 people. TDCJ estimates a project will cost $1.5 billion. The case traces back to a 23 complaint filed by inmate Bernie Tide, or Teed, rather, the same Bernie Teed whose 96 killing spree inspired the movie Bernie and grew into class action covering everyone housed in uncooled units. State officials say they will appeal, maintaining they already run a robust heat mitigation efforts and disputing the deliberate indifference finding. The TDCJ projects 90,000 cool beds by 28, still short of what's needed. The agency must file compliance reports with the court every 6 months, or it's first due next March. This litigation's been building for years. Documented Texan prison heat deaths date back over a decade. But the $1.5 billion billion-dollar price tag sure raises budget questions for the legislature, which doesn't really reconvene till 27. Now they got to deal with $1.5 billion by 29. Yeah, we got to pay for that. Expect a state appeal to the conservative-leaning Fifth Circuit's

0: think it'll go. Outcome there is absolutely uncertain. But this is kind of parallel to the data center stuff too, right? Big infrastructure tags, Texas heat, power. Oh no, now we have another power user.
1: Well,
0: it's a loose connection, but I'll make it.
1: Here's another idea. Why don't we put these data centers right next to the prisons?
0: And let the data centers...
1: Let them power the prisons.
0: Let them power the prisons. And...
1: And we also have units like the Dalby unit down in Post that is going away. We have all that land there. It's the Garza County...
0: The Dalby, and, oh, that's right. The Dalby unit is going away.
1: And so, let, you know...
0: Mike, your family's prison's going away.
1: So...
0: Evidently, I'm sure he wants me to air this out. His name is the Garza County Dalbys. That's where he comes from. Like his
1: never
0: name's,
1: mind that,
0: his
1: never
0: name's
1: mind
0: big
1: that,
0: stuff in Garza County.
1: That Judge Dalby down there was a staunch Democrat and kind of.
0: Yeah,
1: the,
0: we won't. We
1: he
0: won't.
1: Was. He was the boss hog of Garza County for decades.
0: I don't think that's Mike's long lost uncle, but hey, you never know. there's nothing that says it isn't.
1: Well, we'll get text messages of him disputing it, trying to distance himself.
0: Here in a minute. I am not related. Stop spewing that garbage, Steve.
1: So for 180 years, Texas prisons have not had air conditioning. Because the first Texas prison, wasn't long in that, but didn't really do the math, but first Texas prison opened in 1849. So since 1849, Texas prisons have not had any type of air conditioning.
0: What was that old sheriff down in Arizona? You remember his name? He was known for
1: Arpaio.
0: Arpaio running the tent cities, and if you're a prisoner, boy, you're going to pay.
1: You're in Maricopa County, yep, and you're in a tent. You think it's hot in Texas? Oh my!
0: It's a dry heat, though. It's a dry heat.
1: Except when it's going to rain around here, it's a dry heat too.
0: But now prisoners need some air conditioning. They got to have some air conditioning, and then next it'll be it's a mental health issue because we have uncomfortable beds.
1: You can get them a Tempur-Pedic and get a salad bar and get a juice bar.
0: Are you assuming prisoners are okay? Where's all that coming from?
1: Okay.
0: We need some rainbow jumpsuits.
1: They're gonna. How many of these prisoners, where they came from really had a lot of air conditioning?
0: I don't know. I don't know that that's a claim I could make, but how many prisoners out there would work? And I don't know how many prisons have work programs. I mean, I know there's still make license plates in prison.
1: Well, the state of Texas does.
0: There's projects that they can do.
1: Does a pretty good job. They do have a kind of a work study type program where the prisoners can learn a trade. The woodworking and the leather works training that they get is phenomenal.
0: I think, if I remember right, back when I used to be in the heat and air business, we had hired someone one time that came out of prison and was in a heat and air program. Was actually a pretty good technician, if I remember right. But we had hired them, and they had learned everything in prison through some program. But we have a shortage of plumbers. We have a shortage of electricians. We have a shortage of carpenters. That ought to all be available in prison so that someone say, I'm in prison for a couple of years, whatever. I'm going to go learn to frame houses or do plumbing and
1: here's
0: get out,
1: Texas,
0: and I'm going to go back to work.
1: Here's what Texas ought to do, that if you want to get in one of these programs – that where you study, can learn a trade, and be useful when you get out of prison, then, okay, we'll put you in a unit that has some level of air conditioning or some, or not the same as everybody else. But if you don't want to do anything, you just want to go in the yard, lift weights, and that's it, then you don't get the air conditioning. But if you want to learn a trade and go back into society having a skill, then do it. We need to make it some type of incentive.
0: I
1: wouldn't be opposed to that.
0: What about a pardon program? I mean, to get a pardon, you have to go to, I think it's the Board of Pardons that does it. They make the recommendations to the governor. What if, if you go through this program we've set up, you go and you're a contributing member of society, you go to work, you can prove work history, you can prove you're clean, you can prove you've been rehabilitated, then we put you on a

0: fast track or a path to get a pardon, get a gubernatorial pardon, get all your rights restored.
1: And if like
0: that, maybe that's like the grand incentive to help create.
1: If you're learning HVAC, electrician, plumbing, then you know what? Then you need to be a part of the work detail that helps put these in if it finally has to happen.
0: Oh, well, yeah, could we cut that budget by $1.5 billion?
1: We cut that $1 billion budget by using prison labor.
0: And I don't know. I'm sure they don't. They're not going to do that. I'm sure that's all outside.
1: It's an idea. Why not? Just make them tell us that we can't do that.
0: 806-680-2794. 114 says Air Force in Afghanistan food boxes said grade F for military and prison use only. I've seen some of those too.
1: No, what the auto says is for prison, military, and school use.
0: Charlie says, "What day is it? What day is it?" Hump day. The camel's great. Many of my Republican friends don't like Paxton, but I need them to vote for Republican November 3rd. I agree with you. We'll go ahead and fire off that break. 638 says from Bell. Watland's son. Oh, and a Nest thermostat in every cell. Yes, we have to be able to control that off of our phones. See you in a minute.
1: Well, that means we have to give them phones.

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2: Thursday edition, Clay and Buck will break down the absolute latest on all the UN discussions. 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

0: air conditioning because it's so hot.
1: Yes, we did. We'll go out with, you know, with Hagger's Mama Tried. Mama tried to get me air conditioning.
0: Mama tried. Mama filed it in district court, in federal court.
1: All right, that's a hint, Nick.
0: 535-806-680-2790. 535, Aunt Kendra says, my husband's step-uncle, my brother's sister's uncle's cousin, you're giving us third heaven stuff here, Kendra. Step-uncle was in prison and learned the electrician trade. Now he runs a crew for a big company. He's done very well for himself. It changed his life.
1: That's correct.
0: Mom's brother was also in prison. You come from a lot of prisoners, a line of convicts there. Watch out. Was also in prison, learned leatherworking, made some beautiful pieces and wallets. I've got some stuff that was made by prisoners.
1: I've got a leather portfolio that's a seal of the state of Texas on it that's just beautiful.
0: Was it made by a prisoner?
1: It was made by prison.
0: Let's see, beautiful pieces of leather, wallets, belts, all sorts of stuff they learned while in prison. They can learn useful skills. They're people. They're people that have the ability to do stuff. So let's, and I'm sure, you know, I would, I don't want to be in prison, but I would want to do something.
1: Definitely. Speaking of the ability to do something, that leatherworks, that kind of goes in line with what's going to be happening on October 2nd and 3rd at the Reclimer Exhibit Hall in Wichita Falls, the 38th Annual Boot and Saddle Makers Trade Show.
0: What's that got to do with prison?
1: Well, the prison, so the leather, the boot and saddles.
0: Boy, you're reaching real far to tie
1: No, it's, you're talking about the leather stuff, the other stuff, and I thought, well, that just fits right in. Well, okay. There it goes. You know,
0: it made sense to Ken.
1: It's not like I was saying they're going to be making, you know, ceramic flowers or anything like that. I mean, come on, leather and leather, right? That'd be pretty neat to go.
0: Get you some candles, too, while you're at it.
1: And they're going to be giving away $250 vouchers all day Saturday, too.
0: Ooh. 778 says, prisoners in one of our units makes Lathan's plate. Not sure if that prepares them for outside life. Well, the machinery is similar to stamping machinery that makes auto parts and things like that. I mean, it's a press. It's industrial machinery, so there may be some parallels there. That's pretty monotonous work, but it's work, and I don't know, what do they make, about 10 cents a day or something? They get paid. So after a period of time, that I think they actually, when they leave prison, they get a paycheck. Well, maybe they get it. I don't know. I have to look into that.
1: Unlike the Lubbock County former commissioners, it's actually held in escrow.
0: Oh, man. I need a whip sound. That's not bad.
1: It's there you go.
0: Oh my goodness. Maybe it is held in escrow.
1: I think some of it is. I think they sent some of it in the
0: I'm thinking maybe Mark Muir's got his in escrow. Now, what happens if he made interest on that money? Who does that interest belong to?
1: I would think the county.
0: Ooh, I mean, I just hope we get the money back. But
1: yeah.
0: Well, you
1: maybe he could just take that interest and actually pay his legal fees.
0: $25. You know, that's the thing. If he continued the legal fight and incurred costs, and the county has already paid costs, should we send him an invoice for those? He's the one that chose to fight it. And I still, to this day, don't understand why. Not to beat a dead horse, but I still, to this day, don't understand why he chose

0: fight it. The county didn't choose to fight it. He chose to fight it. The way I understand it. And I don't, that doesn't make any sense. You got appointed to something, and then you chose to fight real hard to keep that. You weren't elected. And then you chose to fight to keep a seat that you were just kind of.
1: And a judge removed you. Was it like it was random?
0: Appointed to. Yeah, I don't know. The whole thing is just a dumpster fire. 236. I was in prison. I didn't realize prison was going to bring out so many people here. I was in prison. I was in prison in Texas in 2011 to 2012. It was a dorm. It's not just hot like 110 or 115 in there. A guard came and checked one day. It was 117. I was in a metal building the entire day, unable to leave the dorm with two tiny windows. The difference between being in a house with no AC and prison is you can go outside when it's hot in your house. The mitigation protocol was to give us a water cooler with ice. Interesting. Now, that is interesting. That doesn't anywhere say refrigerated air conditioning. Maybe it's swamp coolers.
1: It could be a swamp.
0: And sounds like 236 would have taken a swamp cooler or fan or something like that to cool off the metal building.
1: You go in parts of the state where that humidity's high, that swamp cooler's not going to be
0: as effective. And you don't see swamp coolers that much anymore.
1: We had a swamp cooler when I was a kid, and I never thought anything about it that it wasn't working.
0: I mean, I've had swamp coolers in houses I've lived in, and I mean, there are times you can get it too cold. You get it downright chilly and have to go turn the thing down. When it's right, but the hotter and hotter and hotter it gets, or a real high humidity day, that thing don't work at all. It's just moving wet air, and you can get real humid in your house if you don't have it set. If you don't open a window to blow it all out and circulate the air, you can get it real humid in your house and start messing with your furniture and making the walls rain, make it rain. I think I remember us having it cranked up one time, and it got real cool in the evening, and we made it rain in the house. We had more moisture than we could deal with. But yeah, I don't know. I don't know this 150-page order from this judge. Does it? I don't have it, so I don't know if he said it has to be refrigerated air. It just says air conditioning in my research. And so maybe it's refrigerated air conditioning. Maybe it's defined as air conditioning units sufficient to bring the temperature down from A to B or maintain a minimum, maximum temperature. I don't know. I'm sure we'll figure it out, because the ledge is going to have to deal with this if this stands and the appeal doesn't work. We'll take a quick break, check on news and weather. We'll take our own weather look here when we come back. Stick around.

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Hey, welcome back. 806-680-2790. Take a look at weather. That warm front has kind of moved back across to the north. It's sitting right to the north of Lubbock in kind of rocks down towards Breckenridge and then kind of gets stationary. So there's like all kinds of weird weather patterns. We got a lot of cloud cover. It's beautiful. It's not conducive to flying. It's beautiful weather. It's great for moisture. Up in Dumas, Dalhart area up there, we've got flash flooding and flood watches going on. Great big storms tracking from Hereford up to Dalhart, moving through. Nice big beautiful rain. Some stuff popping up in Floydada. All of it running south to north, which is it's kind of strange. But I mean, almost turning southwest. We've had some weird wind patterns. Ask me how I know. I've been watching that like a hawk, my goodness. But a lot of cloud cover. I mean, almost the whole listen area is completely under a level of cloud cover. It's gorgeous outside other than that, but this could produce, I mean, there's all kinds of stuff going on just over in the New Mexico, across the New Mexico line, all kinds of big weather. And it is conducive the way that pressure system is sitting on us for it to produce a whole lot more rain. So I love the rain, but tomorrow, please, can we have a couple hours of clear weather tomorrow for me, please? That's all I need to get everything I need to do done. Let's take a look at traffic, and it's just not backed up on I-40 in Amarillo near the airport or anywhere else. Looks pretty clear for a hump day drive home, which it's, you know, it's not straight up 5 o'clock. They've had a half hour to get it all straightened out. Lubbock, no red on my traffic map. Everything is a little bit of yellow, just some minor slowdowns around that West Loop, Marsha Sharp area where it slows down every day a little bit during the 5 o'clock drive. Let me pan out over to Wichita Falls. You got nothing but nice, clear green lights on.

0: my screen, which tell me traffic should be moving nice and pretty. Just a smidge of a slowdown around the I-20 83 interchange in Abilene. And then Sweetwater, yeah, everything's nice and smooth and moving. Traffic moving pretty good today. Weather pretty nice. Clouds not terribly hot, 84 degrees. We're entering in that time of year where it's just nice and comfortable. Nice and comfortable outside. It's convertible weather. I need to clean the convertible off and get the tags for it, because I can't forget. I don't drive it. I let them go out and get the thing out and drive it around a little bit. That's what I need to do.
1: Well, it's grilling in the evening and lighting up a cigar weather, too.
0: It's lighting up a cigar weather. It sure is. Sitting outside weather. It's starting to get dark a little earlier. I hate it. I like it to be light at 9 o'clock. I like to be able to get done in the day and still have time to go do something. And I like to get off the air and still have a couple hours of daylight. But all that's going to end, because I just don't see us getting the daylight, the time change stopped. You know, it's just not going to happen as much as if there was like a single piece of legislation. Steve, what's the single piece of legislation that's the most important to you? You would think there'd be a lot of things that would be important to me. No, it's the time change. That is really like number one on my list. If I like congressman, like potential incoming congressman Tom Sell, Tom, go champion keeping summertime. Go champion that. Just get this time change thing done with. Get it over with. Let's just do like Arizona does, and let's not change the time anymore. I would love that. That's what I think we need to do. Texas, can we do it? We can do it, Texas. We should lead the way. Well, Texas did it. If Texas will do it, then the federal government will follow suit almost immediately. Look at what Texas did, because we lead the way.
1: I think the surrounding states definitely would follow with Texas.
0: Sure, they would.
1: But I'm not quite as invested in it as you are, obviously.
0: I am. I'm so invested. I don't know what it is, Ken, but it psychologically impacts me. And there is statistics out there. It kills people. It's a killer. It can cause heart attacks. It can cause anxiety. The time change does a lot. It is statistically out there. I have looked at this 9 ways to Sunday. It kills people. It is absolutely linked to the time change. It interrupts your sleep cycle. It makes a mess. It's not normal. We're not meant to change time. There's like, what is it, Norway or that Sweden? And not Sweden. It's a particular country or area. They don't even use clocks. They don't pay attention to time. They just do things when they feel like doing them. I was about to say when it's time to do it, but there's no time. It's you get hungry, you go eat. Yeah, it's so interesting. I've worked in a lot of office environments. It's like I talked about cubicle land the other day. I don't remember what day it was, but I was talking about working in a cubicle and it being so unproductive. And it's like, oh, it's 12 o'clock. You have to go eat. Well, I don't eat at 12 o'clock. There's a lot of people, hey, you want to go to lunch now? I'll meet you at 11:45. Oh, I dang sure don't eat at 11:45, but I don't eat at 12 o'clock. I eat when I get hungry.
1: That's exactly.
0: And it might be 1 o'clock. It might be 1:30. It might be when I have time. Now, granted, when I'm at my office, I cook. I cook almost every day. I bought a 22-inch portable Blackstone that collapses on wheels. It's the single best investment I've ever made. And I'm eyeballing one like you got for the house.
1: Used it over the weekend. It's great. We did fajitas when the kids.
0: I'm probably not going to spend what you spent, because I found the other brand, the Lowe's brand, the Pro. What is the brand?
1: Pit Boss
0: has one that's not quite as fancy as the Blackstone you have. It doesn't have all the cabinetry underneath, but it's real similar. It's got the flat top. It's got the pellet smoker on the side. It's about half the price. Because I seem to burn the damn things up every so often, but that, back to the little, I got a 22.
1: Do you burn your griddle up, or do you burn the smoker?
0: I seem to light pellet smokers on fire frequently. I've got the Pit Boss Vertical, which is 4-rack vertical. You can pack if you really pack it tight.
1: I have one. I still have it.
0: You can get 12 to 14 butts in that thing if you pack it right. You can get a lot of food in it. I lit that thing on fire one day. I mean, it lit on fire. It was smoke. I ran out, I jerked the door open, got the food out. Food was great because, you know, I had some

0: some pretty expensive beef stuck in that thing. And I had deviled eggs in there smoking. I had all kinds of things in there smoking. It was like a Valentine's Day or something. And that thing lit on fire, man. And I finally, it's got the dump door in the back. I dumped the pellets, got them out on the ground, got the fire put out in there with a coat hanger, you know, digging everything out. And I went out later, and it's the little auger won't turn. Something's jammed. I got to get it all apart and do some major surgery on it. But mine is the one you have to pull the little ash pan out of the bottom periodically and dump it
1: I've
0: waited too long, I think, and it packed in too much and it seized the auger.
1: Well, I empty mine after every time.
0: I do too usually, but I forgot. And even if you're going to do like a really long cook on it, you have to stop and pull that thing out and dump it.
1: Mine 7 years and I've never caught mine on fire.
0: Yeah, I caught mine on fire. It came back down the auger and backed up and was up in the pellet hopper. And, you know, that pellet hopper on those will hold two big bags of pellets. I mean, that thing will cook for 3 days.
1: But 240 pounds in there or 220s?
0: Oh, I can get more than 220s. Mine is a 40 or 50 pound hopper.
1: Yeah, I put a 40-pound bag in mine.
0: Yeah, oh, I can get more than 40. It might even be a 60-pound. It's a great big hopper. It'll cook for days if you fill that thing up and just let it go. But, yeah, it lit the whole thing on fire, and I had just filled it up, too. I had to dump the whole hopper out and get the fire out. Now I got to get it all apart and get it cleaned up and do some surgery, and so I hope it's still going. But now I'm eyeballing the flat-top combo. But that 22-inch Blackstone that's collapsible, you can fold it down and it winds up being like on a dolly with two wheels. You can throw it in the back of the pickup and take it. It'll take the little Coleman green cans, or I have an adapter. You can put a big propane bottle, two burner. I cook on it almost every day when I'm at work. That sits right out. And I
1: my
0: cook
1: only
0: on
1: issue
0: it
1: I have with that one and the one that I bought is that there is no natural gas hookup. You cannot hook natural gas up to them.
0: Really?
1: That's in their instructions. They say it explicitly on the website.
0: It's not jetted for natural gas. We'll take the break. 806-680-2790. Back to wrap up the hour when we come back.

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0: Hi, everybody. I'm Jack Hanna. Since I was a boy growing up on a farm in Tennessee, I've been fascinated with animals. 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

0: Hey, welcome back. 806-680-2790. We were just sitting here talking about grills and Pit Boss grills. And so that's the interesting thing about Pit Boss is Pit Boss has got those Academy models. They've got the Lowe's specific models. And I've had tremendous luck out of Pit Boss. They make some really good. They have a Pro line.
1: I've had mine for 7 years.
0: Counterbalanced lids in it. The only thing bad experience I've had with Pit Boss is their software and their apps and their remote controls just are cumbersome to connect to the internet. I mean, I've got a Green Mountain that connects, and I mean, you can leave the house and go across town and you can still monitor it. Pit Boss would, my box smoker would do that for a little while, and then iOS upgrades happen and it doesn't upgrade and things don't work right and it's cumbersome. And then you go out there and you fire it up, and then you think, I want to use the app. Well, it needs to connect. We have to shut it down to get it to reconnect, and it's a pain. And that box smoker has been the biggest pain in my life. I think I just got a lemon, really, honestly, because it's really hard to get it up to temperature. If it's cold outside at all, you ain't cooking on the thing, not mine, because it just will not maintain temperature.
1: I smoked turkeys at Thanksgiving and Christmas.
0: Yeah, I mean, I have.
1: Double-smoked hams.
0: I've got to put windbreak around it. You've got to crank down the stack on it to get a little bit of heat in it. I've had a hard time with it since it was new, and so I might have got a lemon. But every time I go out there, I crank it up, and I think, oh, it'd be great to use a little app. Oh, you have to turn it off to reconnect it to the Wi-Fi and update the firmware, and I just forget it. I'm just going to cook. But I've got the temperature probes. They're Meter, M-E-A-T-E-R brand, Meter probes. I've got the four probe block, and I put those in there. That block immediately connects to the network. I've got cooking profiles built in my phone. It pays attention to what's going on. It predicts when it's going to come off. It dings your phone and says, you know, your meat's going to be done in 20 minutes or 10 minutes, and it gives you a countdown.

0: done. Then you can save the cook, and you can even look at if you're going to do a large piece of meat. Most all large pieces of meat have a period where they stall. And so the internal temperature will stop. It'll stop going up, and sometimes it goes back down, and that's fat breaking down, and it creates moisture inside the meat. And it, and you want to cook through the stall, and sometimes if you're going to do something in a wrap, you want to wrap at the stall and then take it and cook it through the stall. It's really easy to see with those temperature probes. You can see the stall, and then you can also save graphs, and if you really get nerdy about it, save graphs and export the data and figure out your cooks, and then you can start planning, like, I know that this size piece of meat in this smoker at this temperature is going to take this long, and it will probably stall here just from all the cooks that I've
1: saved. I'm thinking if people listen to you long enough, you saying getting nerdy about something, they're probably laughing because they fully expect that.
0: Yeah, it's it's the engineer in me. I like data. And you know, the advent of AI and me bringing AI tools in, what I really like about it is, you know, I can take data and I can get it to massage, I can get it to interpolate, I can get it to expand, I can get it to do things and crunch data and the information that's available. And it just, that's the way I am about everything I do. And so cooking to me is a science. It's an art form, and it's something that can be figured out. And you got the plan. And when you got the plan, then it kind of, you can put it on autopilot and let it go. And you make great food. And you only make great food, Ken, from making bad food. You got to make bad food to learn how to make great food.
1: It's a process, and you got to learn. But one of the great things. Now, hopefully my wife's not listening as I say this. And
0: she's listening. If not, I'm going to tell her.
1: So the thing is that one of the great things about having a smoker is that it's the best excuse in the world for getting out of doing honeydews when you're out there. Saying, oh, honey, I'm a smoker. I got to do this and I got to do that. And she's not going to come out there and learn all about the smoking. So she, you know, so I don't lie to her, but I will say I've got to do this. And it might be something I'm going to do 30 minutes from then or an hour from then, but I'll say, I'm going to have to do this, so I don't know that I can do that. We'll get to that later, honey. So it's a great way to get out of honeydews. So all you guys, you can sit out the backyard and with your smoker and, you know, your drink and your cigar and the meat on the smoker and, you know, have your music going, kind of time to yourself with you and the dog.
0: Well, I can't say that I've used to that as an excuse before.
1: I guarantee you there's going to be guys that are going to text in that they have used it as an excuse. They've done it very often.
0: Oh, I enjoy cooking outside. Okay, I've got a million different ways to cook outside.
1: Oh, it's fun to learn.
0: From cooking on a plow disc to cooking on flat top. I got a big old flat top that I never fire up. It's way too big. I don't know why I bought one that big. I got a great big old massive six burner. I can cook for more people than I really care to socialize with at one time at my house.
1: Well, you're putting it out there that you can cook for that many people.
0: I've cooked for three. I mean, I've got a trailer rig out there. I've cooked for over 300 at a time. But I will tell you this. I've never been paid. I've never made a dime cooking for people. I've gotten the expenses covered and wood covered. And, you know, I love to cook for people. And I've got two tilt basket 50-pound crawfish cookers sitting out there in the warehouse at my office. And I can cook a lot of different things for a lot of different people. But more on that in a minute. Well, we're done, man. It's over. The Steve Evans Show, Ken Corbin here on the Texas Town Square Media Network. That'll wrap up hour one of the program. There's just no time left for you to make another point, Ken. News and weather's next. We'll see you in a second.
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Okay, welcome back to hour two of the program. 806-680-2790. 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

0: All evening long, or another hour, whichever comes first. Weather, still nothing changed out there. Still a lot of cloud cover and a lot of potential for different storms, little skirmishes, if you will, little squalls to pop up. Latest one I see is it's up, it's kind of up near Canadian Elk City area. That a strong thunderstorm kind of moving through that area, 40-mile-an-hour gusts. Pretty decent little storm there, but all of it's little. I don't see any outside of Dimmitt. Dalhart. Outside of Dalhart, you got some flood watches and flood warnings going on there. Outside of that, listening area looks pretty clear. Still got that Ross fire burning. We're 93% contained now, so I think the thing's almost out. Is it close enough to call? Fire's out. I don't know. I don't know if it is or not. There's several things I kind of picked up today, just quick stories. Now, get this. Ken's going to try to Google it real fast. Watch. I'm just messing with you. I didn't hear about this until I was just kind of looking through some stuff today. The FBI. Now, this is the outfit that's supposed to be in charge with catching hackers, right? Got hacked. Cybercrime gang called the Shiny Hunters said it walked off with FBI personal data. And the sample they handed a reporter had names, home addresses, phone numbers, information on agent spouses. So these are the people that put cartels, terrorists, child predators behind bars, and their wives and husbands might be on some criminal spreadsheet somewhere. You know how they got it? They went through the online jobs portal, the hiring website, and infiltrated the why is that connected? The hiring website, sources are calling it a significant counterintelligence failure. Oh, FBI, come on. Somebody in Washington, somebody, director or something, needs to get fired over this. You know? And they don't need to lose their job through the portal. They don't need to refill it through the portal. Anyway, I thought that was interesting.
1: Julian Assange has been released. And so I just wonder how that's going to take somebody to blame him as being part of the hackers.
0: It's his fault, for sure.
1: Yeah, they'll find a way of blaming him for something else to put in bars.
0: Now, another one I picked up on, this is a quick stuff. This we could just, you remember Arsenio Hall's things that make you go, that's kind of what this is. Things that make you go, what? We'll change it up a little bit. What? We'll do it on hump day. Anyway, you've been told for years to trust the mail-in system, and it's okay because it's all secure, right? Postal mail's been great. The Justice Department just charged a U.S. Postal Service letter carrier, Matai C, don't know the nationality where that came from, was allegedly throwing out more than 300 mail ballots heading to voters in Utah's June primary. So not stuff that's been mailed back. The way I understand it is somebody ordered a mail ballot and he just got them and just started throwing them away. Well, you don't need to vote, so I'm going to throw them away. He's pleaded not guilty and he'll get his day in court, but 300 ballots... and that's 300 Americans who might not have gotten to vote unless they decided, well, I'll go. I don't know how Utah works it here. You can spoil your mail-in ballot and you can go vote in person. And we only know this because somebody found them. How many didn't get caught? How long is this happening? I don't like the mail ballot system to begin with.
1: I don't either. And I
0: despise it.
1: You hear about that. You hear about the credit cards get stolen all the time. Out of the mail and the checks that get stolen out of the mail. Good grief. I keep getting, it seems like three or four times a week, add another user to it. We'll send you another card. It's like, oh, that's great. Everything that's happening with the mail, you want to put more cards out there? That just didn't make sense to me.
0: I don't know. So what do you think about the people that can't get out to vote? Is it really as many as mail ballots that go out? I don't have the data on that. I guess, how many non-ambulatory people go out to vote? Or how many non-ambulatory people get a mail ballot

0: versus people that get a mail ballot that could get out to the polls. They just say, I'm going to take the easy way. I don't want to go vote. Don't want to go down to the polls. So I'm just going to order a mail ballot.
1: I guarantee those percentages that have to have the mail-in ballot compared to those that get it, it's probably single digit or low teens if I was really put it to the test. That'd be my guess.
0: Now, along the line of voting, tens of thousands, this ought to really get your blood boiling because it got my blood boiling when I read it. Tens of thousands of voter registration applications, some dating back at least a year, have been caught in a backlog yet to be processed due to an error in the Texas Department of Public Safety. The leader of an association of county election officials let it slip out that this has happened. Texas Democrats, who are fiercely contesting key offices and closely watch races this year, calling on Governor Abbott. The Tribune needed to say a Republican. I'm not sure why they need a Republican to investigate the problem, which was first reported by VoteBeat. Some voter registration applications and updates are submitted through the DPS's online driver's license portal were never sent to county voter registrars. In an email statement today, the DPS said the system issue has been resolved. Oh, now that we've been called out, we've fixed it. And the agency worked with the Secretary of State's office to identify incomplete records to backfill the incomplete information. DPS did not respond to questions about what caused the issue or the exact scope of the problem. The state began delivering the unsent registrations to county officials Tuesday. So it's just happened. Chris McGinn, executive director of the Texas Association of Election Officials, said the organization is still gathering numbers from its members, but he expects large counties to be hit the hardest with additional applications. Yeah, I betcha. Voter registrars have told the association they receive anywhere from a few hundred voter registration applications to process in small counties to tens of thousands and updates the most populous counties. In his statement today, we can't provide a specific number of these records for specific counties because by the time I send this email, the numbers will have gone up, will continue to go up throughout the day. In Collin County alone, officials are analyzing more than 40,000 additional records they've received as of today. Election workers are trying to identify how many of those could be duplicates of existing records, as well as how many new voter registration applications versus updates to existing voter registrations, but 40,000 records to process in Collin County. The data analysis alone is going to be time consuming. Oh, and it's so timely too. I have 7 full-time voter registrations.
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3: The infield dirt is dragged and ready. The outfield grass cut and manicured to perfection. All we need is the crack of the bat, the snap of the glove, and the buzz of the crowd. Every pitch matters. Every at-bat counts. Tonight, the Amarillo Sod Poodles take the field as they work towards one goal, a championship. Sod Poodles baseball starts right now.
4: 173 days and 144 games ago, we started this 2026 journey through the Texas League season with the Sod Poodles and the Springfield Cardinals at Hodgetown. And tonight, on this beautiful, sun-soaked and fall-feeling Wednesday night in Springfield, Missouri, we'll play one last game for the Texas League title as we welcome you to this presentation of Amarillo Sod Poodle Baseball on News Talk 940 AM, the home of every Sod Poodle game, home and road, regular season and postseason. It's the very last one. Game 3 of the 2026 Texas League Championship Series. The road team has won both games of this series, and we hope that continues tonight as your Sod Poodles, the proud AA affiliate of the Arizona Diamondbacks, try to win Texas League Championship number 3 in this, the final game of year 7 of Sod Poodle Baseball in Amarillo. As we welcome you to the Amarillo National Bank pregame show, I am Eric Bach, and I could not be more excited.

0: Excited to be here with all of you tonight to finish up this incredible, winding, unpredictable, crazy journey that has been the 2026 Sod Poodles, a franchise that is 11-1 all time in elimination games, including 2-0 this season, 3-0 this season in the postseason. The Soddies lost the first home game, won two road games in Frisco, lost game one of the championship series at home to Springfield, bounced back with a shutout of the Cardinals last night, 4-0 in 2 hours and 17 minutes. It was clean, quick, and easy last night for the Sod Poodles, but you know that tonight is going to bring its own unique set of challenges. There's no tomorrow, so both of these teams are going to empty the tank for this game three tonight, and it should be an amazing night of baseball here in Springfield. Well, one of the biggest reasons why the Sod Poodles are playing today is because of the bullpen efforts of Joe Areola last night. Areola is today's final Amarillo National Bank pregame show guest of the year. The conversation with Joe comes up next as we break and come back from Springfield on News Talk 940 AM.
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0: Welcome back to the Amarillo National Bank pregame show. It is the last one, game three of the Texas League Championship Series tonight in Springfield. I'm joined by Joe Areola, who threw three perfect innings in game two last night as part of the Sod Poodle

0: bullpen game three. You were the starter.
1: Yeah.
0: It was your first start in professional baseball in a winner-take-all game three situation. How did you handle that mentally?
1: I kind of approached it the same way I was approaching the relief outings. I mean, I was opening. I knew I didn't have too many pitches. My leash wasn't going to be, you know, five, six innings, stuff like that, like our normal starters do. So I was going out there and treating it like it was the ninth inning. I mean, we needed to put up zero in that first inning after the first game, or that, was it the second game or the first game where they put up six on us early?
0: Second game, yeah.
1: So we just couldn't have that happen. So I treated it like the ninth inning. Get three zeros, get three outs really quick. I mean, I know Walcott got on base and he did his thing stealing around, but just trying to keep a zero there, give our team like some comfort opening the game, like, all right, we could take a breath, first one's over, now we go. And just took that into the second inning too, try to get the bats going as quick as possible because they put up a couple runs, so keep it rolling.
0: For you, this is your first full professional season, and you made one appearance in Visalia on opening weekend, and then you were gone for 3 months due to injury. But since you've been back, clearly you're healthy because the results have been great for you. But can you just tell me about the journey of 2026 for you in your first full pro year?
1: I mean, yeah, it's been a whirlwind. I was really dialed in during spring training. It felt really good. You know, I felt like I was learning a lot as the month of the spring was going on. And I was super pumped up. Leading out to the end of spring training, you know, felt a little bug in the arm. Went to Visalia, and ultimately, like, I had to shut it down a little bit. It wasn't anything catastrophic or anything like that, but it was just, you didn't want to throw through it at the beginning of the year. So took that break, regrouped. The rehab was a little bit longer, obviously, than I was hoping for, more even expected. So I was trying to keep a good headspace while there, make some friends. And it's my first year. I was just trying to have some fun back at the complex while I was there. You know, a bunch of good guys were in the rehab group with us. I mean, Mabes was there early in the year. So was Mason. So I had some of the teammates now that I have there. And it's, you know, built some connections and relationships with them. Made it a lot easier, for sure.
0: Do you have any advice for Mason for tonight's start?
1: Get ahead. Yeah. That's all it is. Yeah. Keep it simple. Keep your attack plan the way it is. I mean, he's dialed in. He's a good pitcher. We know what he's got. We know he's our guy. I mean, I have all the confidence in him. I hope he has the confidence in himself.
0: You haven't been here for very long, but I feel like this playoffs has been a perfect indicator of what this team has been all season. Backs against the wall, able to perform and come through in situations. But what would you say is just your general vibe of this bullpen heading into this winner-take-all championship game?
1: I think it's just this team doesn't give up. I think our bullpen, when we're down there, we have so much confidence in our hitters, even when we're down late in the game, that, like, if we just keep the score where it is, we have a chance. Five, six runs, no matter what it is. I mean, the amount of games that I've been here hasn't been a ton, but the amount of times I've seen late game comebacks and late game pushes where it's like, even if we don't win, we close that gap tremendously and give ourselves those chances to win. I think that's just like the MO of this team, honestly. It's just, we never back down. Like, even when bounces aren't going our way, we find something to flip a switch. Just get one ball rolling, then we get two, and we get three, and that's all it is. I mean, the hitters do a tremendous job late in the game. I mean, some of the best I've ever seen. And we kind of, you know, take that from them into the bullpen. We're like, all right, now we're fired up. Now let's go out there, get some zeros, keep them like this, keep them rolling so we could stay rolling. So that's really all it is down there.
0: I love it. You're going to the Arizona Fall League. I'm going there for a third season to broadcast. I love it there. What are you most looking forward to that experience?
1: Probably just intermingling with the other teams. Yep. and some of the players from a bunch of different organizations. We got the five teams on our team, so that's going to be interesting. And it's also like one of my teammates from college will be there that I played with in 23, so I haven't seen him in a couple years. It's going to be really nice to see him again. And, I mean, it's just baseball. I mean, in Scottsdale, so it's no better place to be. I mean, if I go home, I'm in 35 degrees and snow, so right. I'm not too eager to get back to that. So a little bit more time in Scottsdale, like, ain't too bad.
0: No doubt. Last one for you. Now that this 2026 journey for you is complete, we know you're not going to pitch tonight. Mm-hmm. What comes to your mind when you think about the zoomed out view of this first professional journey for you?
1: I mean, I do recognize, like, I have done well. Yeah. Not, like, ignoring that fact, but ultimately it was just all about comfortability and the introduction of what pro ball is like. It's honestly totally different than any baseball you've experienced before up until this point. The relationships with coaches, the relationships with your front management here, it's

0: more of a friendship base rather than like a coach or like a authority figure. Yeah. So everybody's kind of working together, which is interesting to me. I didn't really expect that in the beginning. And I feel like that's allowed a lot of comfortability out there on the mound, just going out there, throwing the ball, do what I do, and just like hone in on it. I mean, plans are simple and the tasks that they give us are pretty relatively simple and straightforward. You know what you need to improve on. You know where your focus has to be, and you focus on those things and you try to improve on them day by day, the 1%. I mean, that's all you can really do. I mean, you don't know when your name's getting called. I didn't know I was coming up here. I thought when we ended Hillsborough, I was done. I thought I was taking some time off and then waiting for the fall league, but you never know when your name gets called. So all you could do is just go out there, perform, try your best. That's really it.
1: I love it. A great final Amarillo National Bank pregame show interview with Joe Arriola here to wrap up 2026. Thank you so much, sir.
0: Thank you.
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1: Welcome back to Springfield and the Amarillo National Bank pregame show. It's the deciding Game 3 of the 2026 Texas League Championship Series. The winner tonight raises a trophy, and that is all you can ask for here as we finish up the 2026 postseason. Let's dive into our starting pitching matchup for tonight's game. First for Springfield, it's a guy the Sotties have seen twice already this season, the 22-year-old left-hander Liam Doyle. Doyle was the number 5 overall pick in last year's MLB draft out of Tennessee. He was born in Boston, Massachusetts, and he makes his second start of the postseason. He made 23 starts in the regular season with Springfield, 7-7 with a 3.76 ERA. He was so very good in the second half for the Cardinals. Did not allow more than two earned runs in his last 10 starts of the regular season. However, against Amarillo, both times he faced the Sod Poodles, both times here at Route 66 Stadium in Springfield, he was beaten by Amarillo. He's 0-2 against the Sod Poodles, 7-5 against everyone else. So the Soddies have some good history against Doyle. Really, it was after Amarillo last left town in the weekend after the All-Star break that things really turned up for Doyle through the end of July, through August and September. And in his first postseason start in Game 2 of the divisional round at Tulsa, he threw 3 2/3, did not allow a hit, did allow one run because he walked 5 but struck out 8, and he hit 100 miles per hour for the first time this year. So he is a fiery, juiced up guy for a moment like this. So we're going to see Doyle's best tonight, no doubt about that. And for the Sotties, countering with the right-hander Mason Marriott from Tomball, Texas. 24-year-old right-hander was the 6th-round pick in 2024 out of Baylor of the Diamondbacks. He had Tommy John surgery in May of last year, so still building back up for the Sod Poodles. In the regular season, he made 3 starts, just 6 1/3, 6 earned runs, 8 Ks, and 2 walks. But overall, in 20 regular season innings, he had 27 Ks and 5 walks. And he did throw the 8th inning of Game 3 of the postseason in the Frisco series last week, did post a

0: 0 with some help from his great shortstop, Christopher Torin, in that one. So Marriott throws for the second time. Got to imagine it'll be one trip through the Springfield lineup for him, and then he will be giving way to the Sod Poodle bullpen tonight. Speaking of the Springfield lineup, here it is. They're the AA affiliate of the St. Louis Cardinals. If they win tonight, they're back-to-back Texas League champions. They won the deciding Game 3 of the championship series last year on the road at Midland. This year, they host it against Amarillo. Under second-year manager Patrick Anderson, the opponent's starting lineup, as always, is brought to you by the People's Federal Credit Union. Ty Pete leads it off in center field. He's 6-for-9 in this series. Top Cardinal prospect Rainyel Rodriguez hits second and will play first base today. Jesus Baez hits third at short. Two lefties, Juan Bincho in right. Ryan Campos will do the catching of Doyle. He's Doyle's designated catcher for the Cardinals. Cade McGee, the righty, hits sixth at third. Jack Gurvich hits seventh. He's a lefty as the DH today. He's played first in the first two games of this series. Trey Richardson, the third, hits eighth at second. And the lefty, Josiah Ragsdale, a deadline acquisition, hits ninth and will play left. For the Cardinals, five lefties and four righties, all in support of the left-hander Liam Doyle. And now for your Sod Poodles, the proud AA affiliate of the Arizona Diamondbacks. They're looking for their third Texas League ring in this year's 7 of Sod Poodle Baseball. Under second-year manager Javier Colina, the Sod Poodle starting lineup, as always, is brought to you by HTO. Christopher Turin leads it off at shortstop. Same lineup as yesterday. Ben McLaughlin hits second at first base as a lefty. Three righties in a row. Carlos Villalonga has homered in both games of this championship series. He'll hit third and do the catching. AOA, Avery Owusu-Asiedu cleans up in right. Drew Jones hits fifth in center. Angel Ortiz, still waiting for him to have his postseason moment. Hopefully it's tonight. He'll hit sixth and play left. Switch hitting Danny Cerretti hits seventh at third base. Yasiel Soler in his first AA start last night homered. He'll hit eighth and DH once again. And the switch hitting Gene Walters hits ninth at second. For the Soddies, five righties, two lefties, two switch hitters, all in support of the right-hander Mason Marriott. We've got the fireworks blasting through the Springfield sky here pregame. Our pick to click is brought to you by Williams Windows. I'm going with Drew Jones. He homered off Liam Doyle the last time the Soddies faced the Cardinals here. Jones, your pick to click. Fireworks crackling in the background still. Cardinals take the field. We're going to break and come back one more time. On the other side of the break, it's the first pitch of Game 3 of the 2026 Texas League Championship Series. It's next on Newstalk 940 AM.
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5: The infield dirt is dragged and ready. The outfield grass cut and manicured to perfection. All we need is the crack of the bat, the snap of the glove, and the buzz of the crowd. 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Tonight, the Amarillo Sod Poodles take the field as they work towards one goal, a championship. Sod Poodles baseball starts right now.
0: It is time for Sod Poodle Championship Baseball. Try to win one more game to secure the third Texas League title, finishing up year 7

of Sod Poodle Baseball in Amarillo as we welcome you to Route 66 Stadium in Springfield, Missouri. It's game 144. The Soddies have played the maximum amount that you can play in a Double-A baseball season. The last possible day of the season is here. It's a winner-take-all game three of the championship series with the homestanding Springfield Cardinals. Let's once again revisit our Sod Poodle starting lineup brought to you by HTO. Same nine that we saw in last night's 4-0 shutout victory in game two to force this deciding game three. Christopher Turin at short, Ben McLaughlin at first, Carlos Vera Honda's the catcher, Avery Owusu-Asiedu's in right, Drew Jones in center, Angel Ortiz in left, Danny Cerretti at third, Yasiel Soler is the DH, and Gene Walters is the second baseman. Five righties, two lefties, two switch hitters against the left-hander Liam Doyle, 22-year-old from Boston, Massachusetts, was the fifth overall pick in the 2025 MLB draft for the Cardinals out of the University of Tennessee, where he set the Vols' single-season strikeout record last year. In the regular season, he had 130 strikeouts in 103 innings. He allowed 81 hits, 43 earned runs. The opponents hit 218 against him, and he did have 54 walks. 7-7 was the record, but 0-2 was the record against these Sod Poodles in two starts right here in Springfield. He was beaten by Amarillo in a day game in June, gave up a couple home runs that day, including one to Drew Jones. And then in a pitcher's duel, he was beaten by his now teammate, Daniel Egan, in the first series post All-Star break. Of course, Egan last night in relief through six scoreless innings for the Cardinals, so he has completed his 2026 season, and Doyle will complete his tonight. Hopefully the Soddies, who as a franchise are 11-1 all-time in elimination games, can make it 12-1 tonight and raise another Texas League trophy. The Soddies this season 3-0 in elimination games, and the road team has won every single one of Amarillo's postseason games, and we hope that keeps up one more time tonight. Taurean, McLaughlin, and Vera Honda coming up against Doyle here in the top of the first inning on a beautiful night. 72 degrees. Perfect, pristine blue sky above us. Starting to actually feel like fall. It has such a playoff feel to it, and a championship will be won by night's end tonight. Doyle's on the mound. Taurean's in the box. We're ready to go. As Liam covers his face, steps towards third, drives home, and throws a first pitch ball outside. Our time and temperature is brought to you by Toot and Totem. Started 1 minute late at 6:36 Central Time. 72 beautiful degrees tonight at Route 66 Stadium. 1-0 on Taurean. And the pitch is a fastball called a strike. The crew chief for the championship series, Stone Garver, has the deciding plate. Caden Tischner's at first. Tyler Vanderwater's at second. Jack Wasson is at third for this championship umpiring crew. 1-1. Doyle throws to Taurean. And Taurean takes a slider strike at the top. It's 1-2. Taurean 1-for-4 with an RBI single off Doyle in the regular season. But just 1-for-9 in this championship series. Be great to have some more Game 3 contributions from him, as we did in Game 3 in the first series. The 1-2. Fastball fouled off. It hits Campos and rolls up the third baseline. It's a foul ball brought to you by Country Auto Group. And it is 1-2 for an Amarillo team that is 7-3 as the road team in this ballpark this year. Amarillo has been such an amazing road team in its postseason history as well. 11-2 in road games. 1-2, tapped foul straight back. I mean, the stats on this franchise's playoff history, the fourth playoff berth in 7 years. They've won the title two out of the previous three appearances. 11-2 on the road, 11-1 in elimination games. So just keep adding on to that, and you've got another trophy in your case tonight. 1-2, Doyle winds and fires and misses upstairs. That's 99 with a heater at the eye level of Taurean. Well, Doyle hit 100 miles per hour in his first playoff start last Thursday at Tulsa. Didn't allow a hit, but did walk 5 3 2/3. And now on 2-2, he throws home to Taurean, who takes it down in the dirt. Strides out, takes a blocked slider by Campos, and it's 3-2. Taurean will see at

least 8 pitches in the opening at-bat of the deciding game 3. Here's Doyle, left-hander from the first base side. Has the sign, kicks and throws, and Tureen swings and pops it up. Right field side, tough spot for Cho. He's sprinting, it's sinking, he slides, and he did make the catch. Took out a divot in right field. They say it was a good catch. The grass kicked up by Cho on a slide just inside the line. I would love to see a replay. We got one here. Looks like from my vantage point, that ball hit the ground, but Cho charging in. Oh, wow, he did get it. An unbelievable catch. Kind of got his toe stubbed into the grass out there as he fixes his divot like a golfer that just took a chunk out of the fairway. But that is an amazing first out of game 3. As Tureen is robbed on a ball that would have been at least 2, if not 3 bases without Cho making that sliding catch. So what a start. And now here's Ben McLaughlin, left on left. Doyle's first. Swing and a foul right at the plate. McLaughlin, after lighting the world on fire with 3 home runs in the Frisco series, 0-for-8 in the first 2 of the championship series, both offenses really have had a lot of big names on both sides not do a whole lot in the first 2 games of this championship. Going to have to change tonight. 0-1, the pitch, fastball grounded towards the middle. Second baseman Richardson gives way to the shortstop Baez on the right field side of second, scoop and toss to first in time. As our defensive alignment for the Cardinals is brought to you by High Plains Chiropractic. In left, it's Josiah Ragsdale, Ty Pete in center. Juan Bin Cho made the first gorgeous play in right. Cade McGee's at third, Jesus Baez at short. Trey Richardson the third is at second. Raniel Rodriguez is at first. And Ryan Campos completes the battery with Doyle, who has put the first 2 outs on the board and now faces Carlos Vira-Honda, whose 2-run home run in the second inning yesterday proved to be probably the biggest swing of the baseball game in a 4-0 sod poodle win. He's homered in both games of the championship, and the 20-year-old catcher takes a first pitch fastball upstairs for ball 1. Vira-Honda led the Arizona system in RBI during the regular season, split it between Visalia and Hillsboro, and then ended up in Amarillo at the end. The 1-0 is a strike. Slider spins in there. Vira-Honda 5-for-15 with 2 homers and a double in the postseason. The youngest sod poodle has been at his best with the brightest lights. 1-1, swing and a miss. Over the top of another slider. And Doyle's ahead 1-2 with 2 down and the bases clear in the top of the first inning. Doyle looking for a 1-2-3 first. Here's his 14th pitch of the inning on 1-2. And it flies high above the shoulders of Vira-Honda, who crowds the plate. He gets hit by the pitch often. Already 5 HBPs in just over 10 sod poodle games, including 1 last night. As Doyle will tie his left spike between pitches here. Two and two now. Vira-Honda rests that bat on his right shoulder and he'll load it up as Doyle brings it home. 2-2 the pitch. Fastball lifted foul. Out of play, first base side. Could not ask for a better night in Springfield. And the 2 best teams for my money in AA baseball are dueling it out for a Texas League title. The top 2 second half records at the level. Now here they are in a winner-take-all championship game. 2-2 on Vira-Honda. The pitch. Curveball. Smacked foul again. And even if this doesn't yield anything in the run column in the first for Amarillo, they're making Doyle throw some pitches. The next one will be his 17th. He was limited to 86 on just 45 strikes in his first postseason start. 2-2. Vira-Honda cracks a line drive. It's down into center field for a 2-out single. The first hit of game 3 belongs to Carlos, who has base hits in all 3 games of this championship series. And

0: What an amazing job by the youngest guy on this Sod Poodle roster. He won't be 21 until December 27th. He's now 3-for-7 with a couple homers in the championship series. So now Avery Owusu-Asiedu is going to have a chance to hit here in the first inning. AOA has crushed left-handers this year. First pitch, swing and a miss at a fastball. Chased it upstairs. On the regular season, in 29 plate appearances with Amarillo against lefties, he was 11-for-24 with 4 doubles, a triple, 4 home runs, and 13 RBI. The 0-1, fastball in tight. And we're waiting for the big AOA moment of this championship series. He homered in the playoff opener against Frisco at Hodgetown, but hasn't really done anything since then. 3-for-22 in the postseason overall, and 0-for-7 in this series. Doyle's 1-1. Swing and a ball drilled up the gap. Left center field. This will get Carlos to third as it's bobbled in center by Pete. Vera Honda's going to get waved home. They drafted on the transfer. Carlos is in. Stotties lead early. AOA plugs the gap. Cardinals drop the ball. 1-0 Amarillo. AOA just in time. Puts pressure on the defense. And Pete fumbled with it. Baez fumbled with it on the relay. And Carlos never took the foot off the gas around third. Waved home by Ronald. And the Soddies have a two-out rally and a first-inning run here in Game 3. Now here's Drew Jones with AOA at second and two down. First pitch. Fastball. Called a strike. The top shelf of the zone for Jones, who hit a long home run off Doyle here at Route 66 Stadium back in June. Just to the left of the batter's eye towards the top of the grass berm out there. The 0-1. Swing and a miss. There's the splitter for Doyle. That's been such a devastating pitch in this long run of 10 starts in a row with 2 earned runs or fewer allowed for Doyle. So they do give AOA a double and Pete a fielding error. So it's a double brought to you by Bank of America, and a fastball's upstairs to Drew on 0-2, up at his eyes. 1-2 on Jones, who's been so good in this postseason. 10-for-22. He's knocked in 5, and he's also drawn a couple walks. He is our pick to click, brought to you by Williams Windows. And on a 1-2 pitch, he takes a fastball outside. I think that's actually the splitter at 90. Good 3 baseballs off. 2-2 on Drew, as Doyle's now about to throw his 25th pitch of the first inning, with Amarillo leading 1-0. 2-2 on Drew. Doyle throws it, and Jones strikes out. Splitter past him. Strike 3 swinging, side retired, but a 2-out rally yields the first run of Game 3. 1-0 Amarillo on News Talk 940 AM.
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1: Oh, you want more? 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
2: Amarillo rallies with two outs in the top of the first inning to score the first run of Game 3 of the 2026 Texas League Championship Series. 1-0 Soddies. The lead handed to the 24-year-old right-hander Mason Marriott. Makes his fourth start at the Double-A level, his fifth appearance overall. He did throw in relief in the Frisco Series, one scoreless inning. He faces Ty Pete, who made that top of the first inning error in center. Left-handed swinger, swings at the first and tips a fastball foul straight back. Strike one. It's Pete Rodriguez and Baez, three of the best bats and three of the biggest reasons why the Cardinals are sitting here playing in this championship series. Coming up here in the home first against Marriott, who throws a fastball outside. Well, Pete had that magical 5-for-5 game one at Hodgetown. He did have a base hit last night, so 6-for-9 in the first two games of the championship series. And on a 1-1, he takes a fastball strike. Punch to the outside edge from Marriott. 2024 sixth round draft pick for the Diamondbacks out of Baylor. Texas native, pitched collegiately in Texas, now trying to deliver a Texas League championship to Amarillo. His 1-2 is outside. Fastball 95 runs away from Pete. None of the Cardinals on this active roster have faced Mason Marriott in their professional careers, so first time for everybody tonight. 2-2. The pitch is a breaking ball low, and Pete takes it. It's a good take on 2-2. Check swing, and he didn't really come close to going. Now 3-2. Got to be in the strike zone here. Don't want to lead off walk. 3-2. The pitch is punched on the ground to second. Backhanded by Gene Walters off the dirt. He scoops it up and tosses the first in time. Great play to start. 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For the Soddies, Angel Ortiz in left, Drew Jones in center, AOA in right, Danny Soretti at third, Christopher Turin at short, Gene Walters makes the first play at second, Ben McLaughlin at first, and Carlos Vira-Honda completes the battery with Marriott, who faces the top Cardinal prospect, Raniel Rodriguez. Still only 19 years old. Right on right. First pitch swing and a tip foul back to the screen for strike one. It's a foul ball brought to you by Country Auto Group on Rodriguez, who, again, just 1-for-8 in this championship series. He's one of those big bats that I talked about earlier that hasn't done much yet. The 0-1. Fastball right there. Down the middle, splits it in half for strike two. Rodriguez now, Baez on deck, who was such a hero in the divisional series for Springfield in their two-game sweep of Tulsa. Two close victories to get the Cardinals here. And now Marriott winds and throws home an 0-2. Bounces a breaking ball blocked by Vira-Honda. Well, Rodriguez starts game three at first base after catching the first two games, but Ryan Campos has been Liam Doyle's catcher for the last couple months, so they put him back there for the decider. 1-2, the pitch. Swing and a line drive right center field. This will get down. Rodriguez has a one-out single. AOA scoops it up, tosses it into second. The second hit of the championship series for Rodriguez. And the Cards have their first base runner with Baez coming up. 1-0 Amarillo after the double for AOA plus the error by Pete in center allowed Vira-Honda to get home. And now Baez, who hit a walk-off home run in the playoff opener here for Springfield against Tulsa last Tuesday, and then homered again in the second game of that series. Just 1-for-8 with a walk in the first two games of the championship. Right on right against Marriott. First pitch, fastball low. 1-0. The Soddies have used the double play ball majorly to their advantage in the two games of this championship. Turned two of them in game one, and Brian Curley got out of a major jam with a huge double play last night as well. The 1-0. Swing and a ground ball, third base foul. Soretti two steps into foul territory, scoops it up on the backhand and tosses it in to the seats. Not quite the 5,000-plus crowd we had for game two last night.

0: But still, an amazing showing by the fans here in Springfield for the winner-take-all game. 1-1. Marriott throws. Baez hacks and misses. Sinker right at the knees past him, and it's 1-2. Marriott still coming off Tommy John surgery that he had in May of last year, so just about 14 months, or more than that, like 17, 18 months post-op. Here he is starting the winner-take-all game. The 1-2. Baez takes a bouncing breaking ball, and a good chest block by Vera Honda. Took out a nice little divot of dirt in front of home plate. And it's 2-2 with one out, man at first. Marriott opens his chest up to the plate to get the sign. Now closes off, tan glove at the gut for a 2-2 pitch that Baez hacks and misses at. Strike three on a slider down to the dirt. Two down on Marriott's first strikeout. 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So Baez strikes out for a fifth time in this championship series, and he's out number two now for Juan Bincho. One of the electric left-handed bats in this Springfield lineup. Sees the first pitch and takes it for a ball a little bit low. Thought about a swing, but ended up not. It's the reigning Texas League Manager of the Year, Patrick Anderson, trying to lead the Cardinals to a second straight title, coach's third. He runs through the signs and sees a 1-0 pitch to Cho, a fastball in there. 96 outside black. Gotta love Mason Marriott's vibe right now if you're a Sod Poodle fan. He's been filling up the strike zone and challenging these hitters. Exactly what you want to see in a winner-take-all game. His 1-1. Swing and a miss. What a changeup there. Had Cho way out in front on a violent hack for Juan Bin. First ever amateur player out of South Korea signed by the Cardinals back in 2022. He's got all the yellow accessories, batting gloves, arm sleeve. And he loads it up for a 1-2 pitch. Swing and a miss. He struck him out on a slider. Two Ks for Marriott. Saudis win the first inning of game three. 1-0 Amarillo on News Talk 940 AM.
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0: Couldn't draw up a better start for the road team in the deciding Game 3 of the 2026 Texas League Championship Series. Amarillo got the game's first run on a two-out rally in the top of the first inning. RBI double plus an error for AOA. And then two strikeouts and a zero in the bottom of the first for Mason Marriott. So the Saudis lead 1-0 with Angel Ortiz leading it off against Liam Doyle. Doyle threw 25 pitches in the first inning. Former first-round lefty throws to Angel Ortiz, a ball outside, 1-0. but we keep waiting for

0: Ortiz to make his presence felt in the postseason. Could not have been a hotter bat to finish out the regular season, but just 2-for-21 in the playoffs. Now to 1-0, he takes a pitch way outside. Yanked for ball two. But Ortiz all season certainly had a flair for the dramatic. Couple of walk-off home runs. And a flurry of other late-game moments. The 2-0. Fastball down the middle. Doyle finds it. 2-1. It's Ortiz, Cerretti, and Soler. A lefty, a switch hitter, and a righty coming up for the Saudis, who lead 1-0 early. Doyle steps towards third. Throws home the 2-1. Ortiz flips it foul. Straight back off the very top of the protective netting. It's foul ball brought to you by Country Auto Group, and it's 2-2 on Ortiz. We did not face Doyle in the regular season. He was in Reno for both regular season trips here to Springfield for the Saudis. Now Doyle covers his face, steps towards third, throws home a 2-2, and strikes out Ortiz. Fastball past him. Second straight K for Doyle. He got Jones swinging to end the first, and now gets Ortiz to open the second. It's a pitch that we've seen Ortiz square up more often than not, so hopefully he still has a couple of those left in that left-handed bat before this night is done. Here's Danny Cerretti now, switch hitter batting right. Sees the first pitch from Doyle and swings and pops it up. A mile high to shallow left for the shortstop Baez, backing up to the grass, now drifting to his right, and he does track it down. That was a squiggly lined path if you drew it underneath Jesus Baez there, but he does get to the spot. And Cerretti's out on one pitch. There's two down on the top of the second inning. Yasel Soler, in his first AA start last night and his first at-bat, crushed a home run. Now here he is with the bases clear and two down in his second AA start in the winner-take-all game. First pitch, down in the dirt with a splitter for ball one. That homer into the Sod Poodle bullpen to left was his only hit last night, 1-for-4. Now Doyle throws the 1-0, and Soler hits a hard ground ball, bouncing back to Baez on the outfield grass. He winds it up, tosses across in time. And that's a quick and easy 1-2-3 second for Liam Doyle to steady things for Springfield. It's Amarillo 1, Cardinals nothing. To the bottom of the second, we go in Game 3 on News Talk 940 AM.
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0: We're back for the bottom of the second inning of Game 3 of the 2026 Texas League Championship Series. 1-0 is the Amarillo lead early. Mason Marriott threw 19 pitches, gave up a single, and struck out two to post the first inning zero. And now faces 5, 6, and 7 here in the Cardinals lineup in the home second. Ryan Campos, Cade McGee, and Jack Gurevich. Two lefties and a righty coming up for the Cards. First pitch. Campos, the lefty, takes it. Inside edge, strike one.